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Welcome on back, BetMGM tonight, Westwood One Sports. He's Brett Evans. I'm Pat Boyle. Phone number to join the show, 310-840-4910. 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We are previewing the AFC West this season, team by team. Biggest question for each team, favorite team-related play, and whether or not we think they're going to be a playoff team this year, along with the biggest news and storylines regarding each team. So we hit on the Denver Broncos hot and heavy last segment. Brad thinks they're going to the Super Bowl. I think they are probably 50-50 to miss the playoffs this season. I'm not so sure Bo Nix takes

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0: back, BetMGM tonight, Westwood One Sports. I'm Pat Boyle. The phone number to join the show is 310-840-4910. Again, that's 310-840-4910. Let's get you a couple of baseball scores here before I get to what happened this weekend in Buffalo that's got Bills Mafia fans going nuts. But first, gave you a quick update before on the Red Sox. Again, they had their 9-game winning streak snapped over the weekend, lost 2 in a row to the A's, and now in danger of losing 3 in a row as they're trailing the Blue Jays. It was 2-0. I said, don't be surprised the Red Sox come back and win this play, win this game. And it's now 2-1. They scored on a wacky double play that Cedan Rafaela got himself into to get a first run on the board. So it's 2-1, bottom of the eighth. Blue Jays will try to hold on and get the final 3 outs against the Red Sox. So that's where we're at in that game. The New York Mets, I mean, maybe if they didn't wait till August to actually wake up and play some good baseball, maybe they would still have a season to play for. And the Mets have actually won 5 of their last 6 games. A couple of those in dominant fashion. They smoked the Pirates yesterday 11-1. And they were smoking the Braves 5-0 out of the gate. Brett Beatty hit a grand slam, but little by little, the Braves have chipped away. It's now 7-5 heading into the eighth inning in the ATL. Drake Baldwin, an RBI single. Ronald Acuna, RBI single. Scored. Michael Harris scored on a wild pitch. So the Mets have actually, they've owned the Braves this year. They've won 6 out of the 10 meetings, and they still lead right now 7-5. So the NL East, Braves still have a huge lead on the Phillies. I think it's 8.5 games coming into today, but you know, the Mets, their season's dead, but they're still finding a way to string some wins together here. So they lead the Braves 7-5. Phillies lead the Cardinals 4-2. That game's got playoff implications for both teams. St. Louis still hanging around a little bit in that National League wild card race. They're 3.5 games back of the Phillies. So obviously a huge, critical 3-game set starting this week in St. Louis, and they're going to play each other again for 3 more games in a week and a half from now. The Phillies lead it 4-2. You had a Kyle Schwarber RBI double that put the Phillies up 4-2 earlier this inning, and they've got first and second right now with 1 out, and Bryce Harper is at the plate, so a chance for the Phillies to break it open, get some breathing room in that wild card race, and keep some pressure up on the Braves. And then you got a bunch of games that just got started here. Angels and the Rangers, Rays and the A's. And then you still got later to come tonight, Royals and the Dodgers. It is the home debut for Tarek Skubal as a Los Angeles Dodger. Again, they had a brutal 7-game losing streak that they were finally able to snap over the weekend against the Diamondbacks, but then still ended up losing the rubber game yesterday. So the Dodgers return home after a lengthy road trip, and they are slumping. Ohtani leading off at the top of the order and DHing. We'll see if Skubal can help kickstart them to what should be a resounding win and a resounding series win, if not a sweep against the lowly Royals. 310-840-4910. So over the weekend, again, Brad and I detailed all the wide receiver injuries, the Laremy Tunsil injury, and the biggest NFL training camp news and notes. But I think, in my opinion, the biggest story of the weekend was the Buffalo Bills hosting over 50,000 fans for the return of the blue and red training camp practice at their brand new Highmark Stadium, a $2.1 billion stadium. And while there was some cool stuff, they have a giant like memorial folding table, which is, it's like 10 feet tall, and it's like getting, you know, it's in the process of getting smashed in half. Shout out Bills Mafia, putting each other through tables, the sickos that they are. We love them. So that's like a monument within the stadium. There was some cool stuff. I saw some pictures in social media, you know, bigger concourses. And obviously this year with the roof, not a roof, but, you know, the top of the stadium that has some retraction, at least, if you will. Hopefully the fans don't have to go out and shovel out the entire stadium anytime you get some blizzards in Buffalo. You know, it's got like heated panels within the structure of the stadium that should melt the snow. So a lot of good things, but some really bad things. And if you're watching the show live on YouTube, we're going to show you some of these pictures that gained a lot of traction on social media. A lot of pictures fans posting where their sight lines are quite visibly obstructed by either structures of the stadium or by the railings and the stairs leading up to particular sections. I mean, the one you're watching, if you're watching live on YouTube or Twitter or Twitch right now, that is terrible. You have a big glass railing with the stairs that basically blocks the entire red zone view. It's terrible. Absolutely. There was a lot of Bills fans completely irate. Some, and I, you know, I was digging deep some of these posts. You know, these fans were saying, well, we're season ticket holders or we're, you know, PSL owners, personal seat license owners. And we were promised on a, I guess, a sort of PowerPoint presentation that was emailed to, you know, PSL owners and season ticket holders that their views would not be obstructed. And the renderings of what the field looks like from their seats painted a much different picture from when they got there in person on Saturday night for the first public event at Highmark Stadium, and their seats and their views were quite absolutely obstructed. We actually got an update to this story, though, about 2 hours ago. Alana Getzenberg, who covers the team for ESPN, I read an article that the Buffalo Bills have actually responded to this frustration from these fans. And the Bills said in a statement, quote, thank you to Bills Mafia for setting a new attendance record of more than 50,000 fans at the return of the blue and red. Saturday's practice was a great opportunity to test the new stadium. We are currently addressing internal and external feedback regarding the facility's operation following the first event. We'll utilize the next 6 weeks to refine any details as we prepare for the home opener on Thursday, September 17th. How are you going to refine any details? You're going to remove these railings and stairs? This seems like this is a massive mess up by whoever designed this stadium. Hot or cold's coming.
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101 Sports Night continues. Whitney Young is in charge. Lenoe Willingham getting you up to 3 a.m. Eastern Time. This is about to get very polarizing. Coming up here, because I have been waiting all weekend –

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1: About a half hour left to go here on Westwood One Sports Night. Youngest in charge, Liddell Willingham, kicking it with you. 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Appreciate you being here. 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

0: 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You know, those are two leaders of our team going at it. 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
1: 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That the voice of Las Vegas Raiders head coach Clint Kubiak. And I love right now the parallels between the Raiders and the Dallas Cowboys. Two legacy franchises in the National Football League, both trying to reach the halcyon days, the glory days of the past. So Clint Kubiak in that soundbite, what he is referring to, this past Friday, Kirk Cousins and Max Crosby, two of the biggest name players on the team, Cousins and Crosby getting into it

0: his body weight, right? It's not the point. You can't do it. You can't do it. And he's doing it. He deserved to get sat down. And I don't know if Kirk Cousins deserved to have to miss a practice, because I think we probably all would have reacted the same way. Kind of sends a pretty good message, though, right, that he did. New sheriff in town, not going to tolerate this nonsense. I love that from Clint Kubiak. And think about the stark departure, you bet, on this Tuesday, Nick Costos and you, Westwood One Sports, from what we saw last year with this team, with Grandpa and the Three Stooges running the show, and how brutal this coaching staff was last year in Vegas, with a terrible offensive line, Pete Carroll hiring his son to coach the offensive line, Ashton Jeanty basically running into brick walls constantly, they can't get Brock Bowers the ball, Geno Smith, who, like, I don't think anyone's going to confuse with Patrick Mahomes, but Geno Smith is not nearly as bad as he was last season, just an absolute bleep show with the Raiders. Like, that was the dysfunctional Las Vegas Raiders that we have seen too often this century. I am not suggesting that it's going to manifest this year in terms of wins and losses. The Raiders are in a tough spot. The division they play in is ridiculous. Like, it's really, really good. And while there is legitimate cause for excitement with Mendoza, Jeanty, Bowers, Tyler Linderbaum comes over to play center. We'll see if any of these wide receivers can step up. Malik Benson, like a late round rookie, is getting a lot of hype. There is reason for optimism. It's not going to happen this year in terms of wins and losses. It's just not. Like, they don't have enough talent on the roster. It's going to be all about if Fernando Mendoza, when he gets into the lineup, not if, but when Mendoza plays, if Mendoza shows that he can be hashtag the guy, season's a success. And the other benchmark that I think we can look at for the Raiders in terms of success will be, is this a professional team? In the way they conduct themselves, in the way they handle their business. It's early. It's August 11th. A lot of time for this to go haywire, like it has, unfortunately, because I, as a football fan and as someone that talks about sports for a living, I want the Raiders to be good. The NFL is more fun when the Raiders are good. Are they going to be professional? Are they going to prevent the drama from happening? Not let things go haywire. Thus far in the process, I think we can all say it, off to a pretty good start under the leadership of Clint Kubiak. On the other side, a lot of Dallas Cowboys tie-ins on the show in the opening hour here today. We will talk about Micah Parsons and what he said to NFL Network yesterday about when he will return this regular season. And let me just say, the scriptwriters will love it. And there was a team last season involved in the Dallas Cowboys that I think will exceed expectations this year. We'll talk about it next.
1: 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Westwood One Sports.
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5: 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Sportsnet LA, courtesy of the call, Freddie Freeman go-ahead single last night as the Dodgers overcome an early deficit to beat the Kansas City Royals in Tarek Skubal's first home start as an LA Dodger. Skubal, 5 innings, 4 hits, 2 walks, 6 strikeouts. And with the win, the Dodgers improved to 71-48. So I've teased a couple times during the show. Why is this stretch of games right now so important for the Dodgers, who I think are about to get white hot? I think last night's win was an important one. They had obviously been scuffling following the leading up to the trade deadline and following the trade deadline and the acquisition of Skubal, playing terrible baseball. In a 162-game season, these things will happen, right? But now it's time for the Dodgers to pull out of that tailspin. So why is this series of games coming up so important for the Dodgers? The reason is, while the Dodgers are the deserved favorite to win the World Series, they are the favorite, plus 155, to win the World Series. That's deserved. And I think if any of our, thankfully they're not, but if any of our lives were on the line, we would take the Dodgers, right? Life on the line, win the World Series, you would take the Dodgers. The Dodgers are in somewhat, and precarious is a strong word here, maybe not totally appropriate, but let's say a semi-precarious situation right now. And you know who agrees with me? Dodgers manager Dave Roberts, who said as much before yesterday's game, a win, of course, against the Kansas City Royals. So if you look at the National League standings right now, the one seed in the National League, best record in baseball, belongs to the Milwaukee Brewers, despite their loss last night to the Padres. And next hour on the show, we'll do some Padres, some Brewers. We'll get into the Red Sox and like whatever the hell happened in the Red Sox-Blue Jays game last night, which was absolutely ridiculous. We'll talk about that next hour. Right now, the Brewers have the best record in the National League, 74, and in baseball, 74-45. The Dodgers are 71-48. So, too, are the Atlanta Braves. If the season ended today, it doesn't, but if it did, the Braves would be the 2 seed and the Dodgers would be the 3, meaning the Dodgers would have to play a wild card series. And if the season ended today, it doesn't, but if it did, the Dodgers would have to play the Philadelphia Phillies. I'd pick the Dodgers to win that series. I think the Dodgers would win. Do you think the Dodgers want to deal with those frontline starting pitchers and the power that the Phillies have in their lineups in a best of three? Do you know what team is one game out of the third wild card spot right now? How about the San Diego Padres? A team that the Dodgers have owned, obviously, over the years in big spots. You don't think San Diego would be chomping at the bit to get another crack at the Dodgers? It's going to be important If and look, the Dodgers can be a wild card team and they can still get it done. Obviously, right? They can do that. But if you're the Dodgers, Dave Roberts said it, they want to get out of there. And you don't want to play Arizona potentially either. Like, you want to be a top two seed. And if the season ended today, they wouldn't be. It would be the Brewers and the Braves as the top two. So just think about that, right? We all think the Dodgers are going to win the World Series correctly. Would you feel a little differently if they had to go through the Phillies in a wild card series in a best of three? Final hour, Power Hour coming up next. We'll talk some more National Football League, give you all our bets for tonight, some more baseball. We'll start it off, though, with my pal John Jastrzemski here on Westwood One Sports.
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7: That's right, Black and Abdallah here on Westwood One Sports and the Westwood One Sports app. I mentioned a couple moments ago, if you want to avoid your family, friends, loved ones on Christmas, we have a plan in place for you. 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It's Black and Abdallah here on Westwood One Sports, Sirius XM Channel 375, all of our great affiliates around the country. I'm Chris Black, along with Adam Abdallah, broadcasting live from downtown Chicago on the air until 3 Eastern. You can always call or text the show at 310-840-4910. We also have breaking news in the NFL. The Vikings have named Kyler Murray the starter for the season. So we will address that coming up in moments. I know Abdallah has some great texts he wants to read to the audience as well in regards to Kyler Murray. But this is what the NBA announced today. They announced their opening night lineup for this season, and they also announced the lineup for Christmas night in day. So opening night in the NBA starts with the Pistons and the Celtics. That will take place, triple header of games, opening night, October the 20th. Okay, we'll start the countdown to the start of the NBA season shortly. But there you go. So October the 20th, Pistons-Celtics. Then you have the Sixers at Knicks. So LeBron James and the 76ers at New York to open the season. Mm-hmm. And then the final game, a Western Conference Finals rematch, the Thunder at the Spurs to start off the season. That's opening night on October the 20th. Now, for Christmas Day, go ahead. What do you want to say?
8: Why are we starting the season at 3 o'clock Eastern on a Tuesday?
7: That, sir, is for Adam Silver to address.
8: Okay. It's just...
7: I don't know.
8: Why are we starting the season at 3 o'clock on a weekday?
7: October 20th, you're in the baseball playoffs, right?
8: Yeah, but it's a weekday. It's not like it's a Saturday or Sunday. It's a weekday. People are working.
7: Afternoon, they want 3 back-to-back games that people can watch.
8: What? Makes no... Anyway,
7: I'm guessing...
8: Keep going.
7: If I had to guess, it's because San Antonio is in the central time zone. If I had to guess, that's the reason why.
8: Okay.
7: Because if that was a team in the West, in the Pacific... So the Pacific time zone, if you had the Lakers or the Warriors opening, you could place that game later in the evening and you could stagger the other games before it earlier or later in the night instead of being in the afternoon.
8: Like, you don't need Celtics Pistons. Like, we don't need that game.
7: Well, no one's going to see it except for those who are Pistons and Celtics fans.
8: Exactly.
7: So there is the lineup for opening night. On Christmas Day, this is the lineup. Starts with Spurs-Knicks. Heat Celtics, 76ers at Lakers, Thunder at Timberwolves, and Nuggets at the Warriors.
8: Now that's a day.
7: So that's the Christmas Day lineup. So now when I said if you want to avoid friends, family, the holiday, you just want to sit in a sports bubble. You want to take in all the sports because it really is now turning into Christmas Day is turning into one of the best sports days of the year.
8: Mm-hmm.
7: It really is. Here is your lineup of sports, NBA, NFL. Here's the list of games, all times Eastern. You start the day, Spurs-Knicks at noon Eastern. Then Packers-Bears at 1 Eastern. Heat-Celtics, 2:30 Eastern. Bills-Broncos at 4:30. Sixers-Lakers at 5. Thunder at Timberwolves at 8, Rams Seahawks at 8:15, Nuggets Warriors at 10:30. That is a full day of sports action going back and forth between the NBA and the NFL.
8: All I want for Christmas is 2 TVs and to be left alone.
7: I guarantee you're not the only one. You're not the only person that's hoping for that.
8: Christmas
7: is great. It's a fantastic holiday.
8: Listen,
7: it's also a great sports day. And if you want to watch sports, there's nothing more obnoxious than being a part of a family event where you can't turn on a sport. You can't turn it on because there's presents being unwrapped. Like, you care what that person's no one cares.
8: No.
7: You gotta do the fake, like, oh, this is nice.
8: That's what you.
7: This
8: you
7: is
8: have
7: great.
8: To, that's why you have to be glad. That's why I'm glad that I have
7: a gift card again. I'm glad you put thought into that.
8: I have a child who wakes up and is excited for Christmas morning.
7: It's fun.
8: And wants to run down first thing.
7: Yeah.
8: So it's out of the way.
7: Get it out of the
8: way.
7: We're
8: done.
7: Time for sports.
8: We're done at like 8 a.m. We are done.
7: Time for sports.
8: Time for sports. Time to place those bets. DraftKings, promo code BNA26.
7: Get it rolling,
8: and
7: man.
8: We are flying through the sports day.
7: Hey, the best way to support your stocking stuffers is to win a couple of bets.
8: Absolutely.
7: that's the best way to celebrate.
8: Let's make some parlays.
7: Yeah, absolutely. So there you go. There's the lineup. The NBA, you know, they were waiting on LeBron James to make his decision so they could tell us the schedule. This is something that Adam Silver was... Yep.

0: It's Buckingham Dollar. You can always call or text the show at 310-840-4910. Last hour, about 30 minutes ago, we had news that Kyler Murray was named the starting quarterback for the Minnesota Vikings. It was something that I thought would be obvious, that the Vikings at some point in camp should make the decision. J.J. McCarthy was not going to beat out Kyler Murray, so Kyler's now named the starter for the Vikings. You can always call or text the show at 310-840-4910. Abdallah awoken the Kraken. He called out. There's a texter who sends us a lot of messages in regards to J.J. McCarthy. He's a big J.J. McCarthy supporter from the 401.
1: Yeah.
0: This texter heard Abdallah's comments, and he has sent in a text or two directed at Adam A. Abdallah.
1: Yeah.
0: Sir, I will give the floor to you.
1: Now, listen, we appreciate all of our participants and all of our fans.
0: You don't sound like you mean that.
1: I do, and I wish all of our participants were as passionate as this participant is. Now, if you remember, this is the person from the 401 that sent in J.J. McCarthy's combine numbers that said he's the
0: cone drill,
1: the fifth fastest time in the agility cone drill at the 2024 combine. He timed out a 4.47 at the 40 at the University of Michigan, one of the fastest times ever
0: for a
1: white quarterback, is what he told us.
0: Is that it?
1: That's okay. What he told us, yes.
0: All right,
1: so
0: congrats.
1: I said I would love to hear from our fine friend somewhere, in the 401.
0: Somewhere yes. Jackson Dart is upset
1: yeah,
0: with that.
1: Uh-huh, yeah. So I said I would love to hear from our fine friend in the 401 his reaction to this news, and he replied, LOL. You guys don't follow the Vikings beat reporters. We actually do. I just told you something from Kevin Seifert, who is one of the best friend of the show. One of the
0: long time guy.
1: One of the best Vikings beat reporters there is.
0: Yes, he's great.
1: Who are on the field at the practice every day. They're reporting this back on YouTube on a daily basis. This is going exactly as I said to you guys a few weeks ago. McCarthy is the better quarterback than Murray, and he is significantly outplaying Murray this training camp. All you guys have to do is go to YouTube and follow the beat reporters who are reporting this back on a daily basis. And then he proceeded to take pictures of his screen.
0: Okay. Screen grabs.
1: Not screen grabs. Pictures of his screen. There's a difference.
0: That's a screen grab.
1: No, there's a difference.
0: He's grabbing the screen.
1: He's taking pictures with his phone of his screen.
0: Oh. Like he doesn't know the shortcut.
1: Of guys.
0: Got it.
1: I don't even know if some of these guys are beat reporters or some of them are bloggers.
0: Oh, no. Is Abdallah? Oh, here we go, Raj. Abdallah is going to. Do you have a problem with bloggers?
1: No.
0: Well, so what's the difference?
1: Of guys that are saying McCarthy is better, McCarthy is better. He sent us, let's see, hold on. Let me count them. 1, 2, 3, 4, 5, 6, 7, 8 screenshots.
0: Okay.
1: Of these.
0: Of reporters.
1: Of guys that said that McCarthy is better and Kyler Murray is, quote, fighting for his life. And he ended it with Murray is having a disastrous training camp.
0: Okay. All right. So these are the texts from a fan, a 401 fan.
1: Then he also said, you guys are being hypocrites with J.J. McCarthy. It's the same situation as Mendoza and Caleb Williams. You are correct. They both should be playing and Caleb should have been allowed to play the first season. No.
0: What are you talking about?
1: J.J. McCarthy was supposed to play.
0: He played.
1: He got hurt, and he couldn't play.
0: And then
1: he played last year.
0: He sucked.
1: And he got hurt again,
0: the
1: and
0: guy
1: he was
0: can't
1: bad.
0: Play. Well, first of all, the Caleb comparison's not true. Caleb did start right
1: yes.
0: away. He was the only starter. So that's what we're saying. Mendoza should be like Caleb. He should start from day one.
1: Mm-hmm.
0: J.J. McCarthy, the same. Here's the key. When you find out the guy can't play because he's playing, you pivot and you go to Kyler Murray.
1: Listen, Mr. 401.
0: Did you read the full text there? I see more.
1: You guys have given up completely on J.J. McCarthy after 10 games, and that's outrageous. He is an extremely talented quarterback. And then another text. I meant Caleb should have been allowed to play after playing poor, I think he meant, that first season, and that is correct. And Caleb had no excuses for that. McCarthy was injured last year. He was coming off of knee surgery the prior season, and then he had a high ankle sprain where he lost 5 games, and then he came
0: excuse.
1: Back. I don't need, yeah, and
0: excuse.
1: He had a concussion and lost again. Listen, okay, I don't need to read all that, Mr. 401, because I don't think he's left his name on any of these. Here's my point, Mr. 401.
0: Yes.
1: Kevin O'Connell.
0: Which is a Rhode Island area code. Shout out.
1: Shout out.
0: Shout out.
1: To the great island of Rhode. Kevin O'Connell is one of the best, if not the best, offensive coaches in the NFL.
0: Yeah.
1: I would take him over 28 or 29 other NFL coaches in the NFL right now.
0: All right, great. List them off.
1: No.
0: Let's hear them.
1: There's like three dudes I wouldn't take him over.
0: Come on, list off all 29 coaches.
1: No, I don't have time. I don't have time for that.
0: Yo, you do. You have time.
1: He's in the same breath as McVay, Shanahan, Ben Johnson, O'Connell. That's it.
0: Yeah, that's the crew. That's the crew. The young guy crew.
1: That's the young guy crew.
0: Yeah.
1: You don't think, and he's also in a division that he thinks he can win. You don't think that if he thought that J.J. McCarthy was better, that he would start him week one? Don't they have a division game week one? I believe they do. You don't think that he would start him week one? You don't think that he would give the best, better quarterback the start week one right out of the gate?
0: Yeah, Minnesota hosts Green Bay week one.
1: It's a game in the division.
0: Mm-hmm.
1: It's a super important game.
0: To be honest, their first 2 weeks, it's Green Bay home, and then they're on the road at Chicago to start the season.
1: Don't tweet me. Don't text me.
0: Gotta get off to a quick start.
1: Go talk to your head coach. He's the one that's not starting J.J. McCarthy. Not me. He's the one that just told you Kyler Murray's better. He's the one that brought in Kyler Murray to start. Not me. Not Chris and Adam. Not Blake and Abdallah.
0: Don't lump me into this.
1: No, he sucks too.
0: This is you.
1: You think J.J. McCarthy sucks too.
0: Oh, yeah. I'm saying don't lump me into your argument with Mr. 401. That's what I'm saying. I'm sitting over here. I'm just listening. I'm enjoying the show.
1: I'm not the one
0: that's
1: the one that's starting Kyler Murray week one. That's Kevin O'Connell, quarterback whisperer.
0: I think you should have to name off all 29 coaches that you think he's better than.
1: I did by naming the ones I would take.
0: Okay. All right.
1: With Kevin O'Connell.
0: It's Black and Abdallah here on Westwood One Sports. Be like Mr. 401. Text the show at 310-840.
1: Give us your name, Mr. 401, so we don't have to call you Mr. 401.
0: 4910.
1: Just saying, man. The coach is letting you know.
0: Who is quietly going under the radar throughout training camp? We'll tell you during Power Rankings with Raj next.
2: Last year's top three picks are shining at camp. Titans QB Cam Ward, Jaguars two-way man Travis Hunter, and Giants edge rusher Abdul Carter. Could super sophomore campaigns be on the way for this trio? Westwood One Sports.
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0: I also can, I know this because I have had this opinion on the radio in past years. It's also, I could see the narrative being out there, like, look at Fleck and Abdallah with the national show now. Now they're cowboy guys.
1: I know, right?
0: I can see that, too.
1: How quickly they forget about the Bears.
0: In the past, hosting
2: a
0: local
2: show in
0: Chicago. Up next,
2: we're
0: going to
2: talk some Lakers and then some Yankees.
0: There was nothing
1: easier.
0: They'll
1: do nothing but LeBron and Cowboys now.
0: Nothing easier as a local host in Chicago than going after national hosts talking about the Cowboys. Fortune 500 companies. Dallas. The whole thing, right? But he's a Chicagoan now.
1: I know, right?
0: Did you see his tweet over the weekend that the lakefront in Chicago is great?
2: Yeah.
0: Wow, what a concept.
2: Not today.
0: All right.
2: I love your guys' voice when you do that. That's the same voice as your, hello, Mr. Williams.
0: That's a good I know it's setting up nicely for the Cowboys to miss the playoffs and that our first year hosting a national radio show to be just flat out wrong on Dallas. To answer the question, I'm going to say this, and I'm going to choose violence. Green Bay.
2: Wow.
0: There's a lot of chatter coming from the Cheddar Curtain up north, and I don't know if they're necessarily a better team this year than they were last year. So I want to see it on the field before before we know that the Packers are actually good. So I'm going to go with Green Bay.
2: All right. All right, and that does it for our mid-training camp edition of Power Rankings.
0: Thank you, Raj. 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Yeah, I saw the tweet over the weekend. The Chicago lakefront is great.
1: You think?
0: Welcome. Where have you been, pal?
1: Welcome to the city, buddy.
0: Welcome to the party, of course. That's why it's one of the greatest cities in the world. What are we talking about? What are we doing? All right, it's Fleck and Abdallah here on Westwood One Sports and the Westwood One Sports app. My favorite coach, as Raj and Abdallah points out, in the NFL, got a new gig this offseason, and I think that this team will be improved. He's already making an impact in an area that Abdallah thinks can't happen. He's been very critical of. We'll explain that coming up next.
3: Is future Hall of Famer Aaron Donald coming off retirement? It appears to be when, not if, Donald would join league MVP Matthew Stafford and Defensive Player of the Year Myles Garrett, and the Rams would have the most talented team of all time. Westwood One Sports.
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1: Okay, one bad airport. Since when does an airport have a curfew on the runway?
0: This is Canada.
1: Wow.
0: Victoria International Airport. Well, that's
1: why,
0: Canada.
1: Listen, that's why we took your hockey. That's why we took your hockey. That's why you'll only be America's hat.
0: Okay, so this is what I was going to say. Of course, what you said, Abdallah, is you're right. Like, of course, the parent who has the kid acting up, no one feels worse than that. Those people, the two parents, right? Mm-hmm. I'm totally with you. But like at a certain point, don't you as a parent, don't you just grab the kid and just put them in your lap and you hold on to them?
1: If like, they'll let you.
0: Get the plane off the ground here.
2: Easier said than done.
1: If the airline will let you.
0: Easier said than done, listen, but guys.
1: No, I understand.
0: You canceled a flight for an entire flight of people because your kid couldn't sit down?
1: I would absolutely just hold the kid and just be like, just take off if the airline would let you do that. I'm guessing the airline wouldn't let you hold the kid on your lap. Or I would say, I'm just going to buckle the kid in and I'm going to hold my kid. Like I'm going to grab the arms. Wife's going to grab the legs until we figure this out.
0: Hold them down.
1: Right? I would also say I'm not going to tell people how to parent their kids.
0: Mm. You have a platform right here. Go ahead.
1: But I am. I don't know. Figure it out, man.
0: Okay. Thank you. That's what I was trying to say without, but I'm the guy that doesn't have kids.
2: I think you have to know your kid. Like a baby, you don't know yet. But like when your kid, if you can't control your kid, because there's this is like a one-time thing. Like this is probably how the kid acts all the time. You got to make other travel accommodations.
1: Like there's ways out of tantrums. Everybody knows, like Raj says, everybody knows their kid. Everybody knows that there's a way out of a tantrum, and if you're trying to get your kid to break out of certain habits or whatever, if you're in your own setting, like if you're in your house or wherever you live and you're trying to break the kid, you just let them cry for however long. But if you're if you're in like a restaurant or an airplane or a public setting, you figure it out, man.
2: Yeah, the airplane is not the time to like stand on parenting principle. That's the time to give them the candy, even if they're being bad. That's the time to shove a tablet in their face.
1: Here's the iPad.
2: Like, all the things not supposed to do, just do it because you're around all those others.
1: You want to watch Toy Story for 2 hours? Here you go.
0: Candy? Go for it.
1: Yeah, here you go.
0: Okay, see, I appreciate you guys, and that's why I brought it up, because as the one that doesn't
2: We'll get you a toy when we land, and then you don't get a toy when
1: we
2: you land.
1: We all want to get to our destination, man. Like, we're all trying to stop here.
0: As someone who doesn't have a kid, when I read the story, I was like, wow, you inconvenienced all of those people because you couldn't control your kid? Like, to me as well. So I'm glad you, you should find a way to figure it out.
1: Figure it out.
0: All right, I feel better then. Because I was hoping that you guys were going to be like, well, just because you don't have a kid, you think that your time is more... No. Figure it out. I like that. All right. Love it.
1: Unless it's like unfigure-outable, I don't know. I don't know the person's kid. So I would say for my kid, figure it out.
0: Hey, kid, if you can't sit down, you're walking.
1: Well, I mean, listen... Duct tape.
0: Duct tape.
2: Oh, jeez, Abdallah.
0: What is wrong with you? Duct tape.
2: The line. Right. Abdallah.
1: Hey,
2: jumps
1: that's
2: right
1: what
2: across.
1: My grandfather would have told me back in the day. If you don't stop, I'll hang you up upside down with duct tape. And that would have gotten me to shut up. What? He would have never done it.
0: All right. Fantastic. Okay. Well, like Abdallah, you're on West.
2: We all learned
0: sports.
2: A little something about Adam Abdallah today.
0: Jeez. Okay.
1: It's just the threat.
0: All right. Wow. Are the Bears closer to moving to Indiana? We'll tell you about the latest on that story coming up next.
3: Last year's top three picks are shining at camp. Titans QB Cam Ward, Jaguars two-way man Travis Hunter, and Giants edge rusher Abdul Carter. Could super sophomore campaigns be on the way for this trio? Westwood One Sports.
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0: So don't put this on the scoreboard operator. You know what that tells me? If I were running a scoreboard for a home team and I could deke players that easily, even the umps, if I were running a scoreboard, if I were Dodger Jim scoreboard operator with the Dodgers, I would just start throwing runs up. Now, there's an extra run. There's two runs. Because they obviously don't know. They didn't even know there were only two outs or there's one out. So if I could hang two or three runs there that didn't actually score and would lead to a win, why not? They're not paying attention. The hottest team ever went into the dumbest team ever. Like, how weird was that? The time rule, the fourth out. That was weird. All right, when we come back, talk some Kansas football. Head coach there is Lance Leipold. Important year for them, no doubt. That's coming up next. Stay tuned.
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2: Is future Hall of Famer Aaron Donald coming out of retirement? It appears to be when, not if, Donald would join league MVP Matthew Stafford and Defensive Player of the Year Myles Garrett. And the Rams would have the most talented team of all time. Westwood One Sports.
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0: Flag Tuesday. If this is the highlight of your day, first off, you're the coolest people we know. 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We just try to be really easy peasy for you guys to find. I'm Johnny Ballgame, and this is the Lithia Ford of Boise studio, where Ford officially begins in Idaho, in Lithia Ford of Boise, and we got a special treat for you on Friday. There's a little tease there. I'm Johnny Ballgame, and we're going to have a blast today, like I said, and got a big week coming, and there he is. Ladies and gentlemen, yes, no golf, no casino, no bachelor parties. He's back, Michael Forsbrighter.
1: Ballgame. I couldn't wait to get back today. It's been a fun ride. We'll talk about that a little bit here. Not acting my age, but I'm acting like we're exactly where I want to be. So really cool time of the year, and glad to be back. Missed you guys. Thanks for holding down the fort. Loved the Troy Merritt interview yesterday. Loved all the other stuff going on. So let's get after it today, my friend.
0: Did you, did everybody do okay at the bachelor party? Was you and a bunch of dudes about your age? All of you guys have been in and out of relationships, and it was kind of a wacky crew going down there. What was the dumbest thing any of you guys did? You have that?
1: We're going right there.
0: Yeah, huh? Yes.
1: You're not even waiting for me.
0: Inquiring minds, Forrest.
1: You want me to indict my friends? What's the dumbest thing? Four bachelors, well, we weren't bachelors, at least one bachelor party. What's four things old men can do at a bachelor party and jackpot over the weekend, get in trouble?
0: Any stupid bets? Like, any just, you know?
1: I think we all won money. We played a lot of golf. The bachelor party guy, the guy that we were in bachelor party, he had vodka for lunch on Friday, and it made it really bad for golf Friday afternoon when it was 108 degrees in the Snake River Canyon.
0: Yeah.
1: So maybe starting off the trip with a double vodka is not a good idea.
0: So even Blue Ice, because I know you're probably saying, best vodka ever. And he's like, yeah, Prater, you're right about this vodka. This is the best. And
1: then, yeah, he said a single. I said, make it a Blue Ice double. And all of a sudden we were in trouble. But no, it was fun. It was a really cool day. Took three buddies. The four of us went down to Jackpot for a couple of days of, actually three consecutive days of golf. And it was really, really cool, really, really fun to see. Yesterday, guys, it was a really cool day yesterday, and it sounds like it was fun, but it was kind of a little bit of work. I represented KTIK and Cumulus Media at a $80,000 golf tournament at Spurwing Country Club yesterday, and we were there in a charity tournament representing our good friends and our wonderful friends at Camp Rainbow Gold. What a crazy cool tournament that was. Did not win, unfortunately, any cash for Camp Rainbow Gold. We'll get you next time. We'll make that happen. But, man, it was so cool to be able to do that. Fourth consecutive day of golf for me. So I feel like I played 72 holes in 4 days, and I got beat up hard. Body's a little bit hurt. But yesterday was so cool, guys. Fun one. Spurwing was such a wonderful host, and Todd Bittner. I've known that guy. He's been a golf pro in this town for a long, long time. What a beautiful event. But it was really cool to run into guys like Graham Dillette, Boise State Hall of Famer, kicking people's ass on a golf course. How about Marty Tadman? Still looking great. I saw him on the golf course, had a little conversation with him. I said, Marty, how's the family? Because family is always incredible for Marty Tadman. And ballgame, this is how old I am. Marty Tadman.
0: Fiesta Bowl MVP 2006, 2007.
1: 100%. He said, family's great. I just sent a kid to college.
0: What?
1: And that's why I said, what? You're supposed to still be in college.
0: It's the 20th anniversary of that team.
1: Marty Tadman is sending kids to college, and it was unbelievable. And now I'm going to out Vinny Peretta. Vinny, you're spending way too much time on the golf course. Vinny Peretta won the longest drive. And this is in a tournament with former PGA players, Boise State Hall of Famers, college golfers from across the entire valley.
0: What? Vinny Peretta?
1: Longest drive winner. Walked away with like a 400-pound bottle of champagne, I think, or something crazy like
0: yes.
1: that. And a little cash for his
0: save
1: charity.
0: Save that for the 2006 20-year anniversary of the Fiesta Bowl coming this year, Vinny.
1: I think he said he was going to take it to his wife.
0: Yeah. Smart guy.
1: So again, Hayden Holmes charity tournament yesterday at Spurwing Country Club. It was really nice, and it was just really cool to run into a whole bunch of people and played with a couple of my buddies and played with Stacy Gelkin. She is the board president of Camp Rainbow Gold, a former Blue Cross and Micron HR director. I had to behave. I sat in a golf cart with an HR director for 4 hours, so I really had to behave yesterday, but it was a lot of fun. Tonight, A little Dirty Heads and 311 concert. I know you're jealous about the 311 part ball game. Not too late to pick up a ticket and come hang out with Prater tonight.
0: I love 311. Amber is the color of her energy, Prater. I love that song.
1: Amber. Those are my two favorites with those guys.
0: 311's good, man.
1: Yeah, so we're going out there tonight, and the Prater Summer Tour is alive and well, my friend.
0: I hate doing this because he's going to be like, you're picking on me already, but Gregor across the glass, been a great last couple of days, just me and Greg over there. Greg, are you familiar with the band that me and Prater are in love with, 311?
2: I am not.
0: Yeah, they're good. Yep, they're good.
1: Amber.
0: That's a good one. Anyway,
1: and
0: Greg.
1: Dirty Heads is the headliner. They're going to be a lot of fun tonight, too. So if you, if you're out at the Idaho Center tonight, one, behave. Two, stay safe. It's a little smoky out there. Three, come say hi to Prater.
0: Text us, 208-424-9300, Cloverdale Plumbing text line. Who's going to that concert tonight? I love some 311 or Dirty Heads texts. Greg, tomorrow, dude, we're like 27 hours away from you, Greg. You made this happen. The Play It Again Sports Rock Jocks and Pop Culture Tournament of Champions at Banbury. It's free to show and watch. And Greg, it's tomorrow, man. Well done.
2: Thank you. No, I'm really excited. A little nervous, obviously. First time for this event. So makes you have some jitters as to what might go wrong. But no, really looking forward to this. I love trivia. When I heard you guys did this segment, I started thinking about how we can grow it and make it a little bit better and just, you know, improve and refine. And at the end of last year, I thought it'd be cool to have a tournament of champions in 2026, and it'll happen for the first time tomorrow. So looking forward to seeing everyone tomorrow at Banbury. Come hang out early. We'll be broadcasting our show from Banbury from 3 to 6, and then tournament of champions at 6 o'clock, and we're going to try and speed that thing along and have everybody out of there by 7:30, 8 o'clock.
0: Yeah, we're going to be quick. And guys, if you're still interested in participating, not just watching, participating, we're taking walk-ups. So show up, and at random, you're going to drawing. If you want to participate, great. If you're in it and you can't make it for whatever reason, there's been a couple of you guys, and it's been great. Just text us here. Greg will get it, and we'll make arrangements there. And again, it's open for everybody to show up. And Prater, I don't know if we'll have 5 people or 25 people or 50 people, but we're going to do it, man. We got our Rock Chalks tournament tomorrow, man, right after the show, bro.
1: Yeah, looking forward to it. We love these kinds of events with KTIK. That's what this station was born on, and public events and getting out and about and doing things. And we don't do enough of them like we used to back in the day. We used to do so many of these back in the day. So it's good that we're getting back out there. And thank you, Greg, for making that happen. Thank you to Banbury Golf Course, one of my all-time favorite places in the world. If Prater disappears at 6:01, it's not because I'm not really into the tournament, but I may go out and sneak in a quick 9.
0: Yeah, I figured.
2: He just played 72.
1: I gotta sneak in a quick 9.
0: 72 holes, man.
1: In 4 days. For an old man like me in 108-degree temperature. We played in Buell Country Club over the and it was the clock set 108 degrees, and we're here. We're fine. We're good. Yeah. Sweat out some weight.
0: Golfing and 108. Prater's super tan. Like, he showed up. First thing I noticed today, I got a decent little tan I'm working on, too. Prater, what's the wife thinking? You're looking pretty good these days.
1: She's not happy with me right now.
0: Are you serious?
1: Yeah. I'm kind of in the doghouse. I mean, you disappear for 3 days, and then you come back and say, honey, I got to go to work. And she goes, okay, have fun at work. I said, well, actually, I'm going golfing. That was yesterday for the charity tournament.
0: Yep.
1: And then I told her tonight, I said, honey, we're going to the 311 Dirty Heads concert tonight. And she goes, what?
0: She just wants to do Netflix and chill.
1: So Prater's in the doghouse right now.
0: She just wants a nice, easy night.
1: Prater, well, it's been like a 5-day doghouse thing. So it's
0: bigger than that.
2: She was mad about the bachelor party?
1: Well, and then I came back and went and played golf after the bachelor party, and then I'm going to this concert tonight. And there's a little tension at the Prater household right now, but that's all right.
0: Yeah, and I think that's fair on her end too.
1: Oh, 100% fair. I'm just taking my lumps and keeping my mouth quiet, and I'm not letting go of the summer, guys. This is the summer. You know how me. I'm not like Greg. I absolutely think summer is spectacular. I love summers. I love recharging. I love the heat. I cannot wait for football. And you'll be proud of me. You'll be proud of me, Johnny. Sneaking away for a 3-day bachelor party in Jackpot. I actually found an hour of quiet time every single day, and I dive into football, check out some football, mostly NFL camps, because it seemed like the Boise State camp was pretty smooth sailing.
0: It's a little homework.
1: Yeah. You know, and that's the other thing. You know, how come you didn't call me? The wife says, I was doing some homework.
0: Yeah,
1: I was doing homework in Jackpot.
0: Yeah.
1: I took my free hour from the boys and spent it on, you know, doing some homework. So, yeah, it's great. And I know we're going to be back on the practice field first thing in the morning. I'm diving back into BJ's show, BNN, first thing tomorrow morning as well. I think you got Thursday, all kinds of practice and football stuff over the next couple of days. Guys, it's getting serious.
0: Yep. Banbury Tournament of Champions tomorrow for Rock Jock. If you haven't made plans, go ahead and do so. We would love to see you down there. Prater, we got John Eads coming on the program with a WAFB in Baton Rouge. Woo! Covers LSU football for a living, local TV reporter down there. Why is he coming on?
1: Yeah, he's been talking about Ty Benefield. And Boise's one of those weird towns. When a Bronco leaves, it's almost like there's a divorce. That can't happen with Ty Benefield, guys. We must embrace Ty Benefield. Even though Spencer Danielson himself said he was disappointed because he thought either Ty Benefield was going to stay at Boise State or go to the NFL, didn't think he would leave for another school. Dude went to LSU. Please, let's love on Ty Benefield. That cat deserves everything he could possibly get. I think he's a classy dude, and he's just taking advantage of what he can. So we're going to go back to LSU. We're going to talk about Ty Benefield. I know he's an old Bronco. I know there's a lot of people that don't think that's you want to hear about him, but we all should be rooting for Ty Benefield to have a first-team All-SEC season and a first-round NFL draft pick. And I think that would be spectacular. And, hey, maybe one day we can claim Ty Benefield as partly a Boise State guy because he definitely earned his stripes here in Boise.
0: Yeah, I just want to know, you know, what he's doing down there, how much they're liking Ty Benefield. And this dude's at practice. He's a TV guy. And we're going to talk to him next on KTIK The Ticket.
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3: One of us has seen it all. Room. The other hasn't seen his second date since the Kimmy Dome got its last coat of paint. Prater and the ball game are back.
0: We got Nelly tickets for Rock Jocks and Pop Culture giveaways today. Of course, the Albertsons Boise Open this week. Nelly, Counting Crows, Hardy. Gonna be a great little concert series there. Let's get to our Taco Bell hotline. We've been looking forward to doing this interview, like, of this interview since, like, January when Bronco Nation got the news. Dad Gummit, the best player in the building, was leaving to go to the SEC. However much money we know now, but it was a bummer. It was a buzzkill. We wanted to talk and figure out how the heck is Ty going to fit in the SEC, and you know, is he just going to be an instant badass when he walks in the door like he was here when he did when he was a 17-year-old kid coming in? So we got John Eads with WAFB Television in Baton Rouge, covers LSU football for a week, for a living, joining us right now. John, welcome to Boise, Idaho, brother. You ever been here?
12: Thank you. No, I have not, man. But I guess over the airwaves, this will do for now. I'd love to make a trip out there sometime. My dad's been there, and as fate would have it, growing up, I had two Boise State jerseys. I don't know where I got them from. I had a blue one and an orange one, and I've always loved the Smurf turf.
0: That's awesome. You say you had Boise State jerseys growing up, Prater. That's funny. Well, we got a bunch of Ty Benefield questions. You don't have to feel the need to answer all of them. We'll go one by one on this with you, John. But just the first one, your first ever impression of Ty Benefield. You saw him up close. You talked to him, whatever it was. What was it?
12: Yeah, I mean, he's just a very impressive looking athlete. I can't say I've had a one-on-one conversation with him just yet. I know he spoke with the media earlier this week, and he did a great job, and people said he really gave good answers. And, you know, I mean, we do a lot of player interviews, so you kind of hear a lot of coach speak and coached answer sometimes, but he certainly didn't seem to give the impression of what he was saying was, you know, practiced or you know, systematic. It was genuine in what he wanted to say. But they paid a lot of money for this guy. You know, I mean, this is kind of the way of the world right now. Like NFL free agency, you go out, you try to find the best players that can help your team right away. And that's what jumped off the page immediately to me, is just the length and the speed. But also, like, I'd be out there at practice and he wouldn't even be involved in a drill. It'd be the twos, the threes, the backups, and he's behind the drill, kind of going through the motions, doing the footwork and stuff as if he was in the drill. So all accounts say that this is a guy that just works, in the spotlight, not in the spotlight, and they have huge expectations for what he can do this year, not just because of what he's done in the past and his resume, but because of his work ethic and how much he's really bought into this opportunity.
1: Honored to be joined today by John Eads. He's a sports reporter and anchor for WAFB-TV in Baton Rouge, Louisiana, and we're talking about Ty Benefield. Let's get down into the depth chart. Let's get down into the nitty-gritty. Where's he playing? How often is he playing? He's obviously going to start. What kind of impact? And let's talk about where it's going to start for him on the football field.
12: Yeah, I think he's going to have a huge impact. I mean, they went out and got guys. This is why they have the best portal class, if I'm not mistaken, is they needed instant impact players, particularly in that defense, where they feel like they have a good nucleus. So he's a huge upgrade to what they were going to have, in my opinion. They had a guy they brought in from Houston last year. His name is A.J. Halsey. He developed into an NFL draft pick and had a really good season with LSU. And I think that Benefield can have a similar quick success here in Baton Rouge, and perhaps even better. I think Halsey was a third-round pick and a ball hawk, a bigger frame, bigger build kind of guy. But Benefield, with the length that he has and the athleticism, I think could just kind of maybe add a different dimension. And I think this is a prove-it deal for him. Like, looking through what he did at Boise State, man, three really solid years, and he didn't miss, like, any games, it looked like. So he was always available, a tackle machine. And I think he's coming here to prove that those aren't empty calories and empty statistics. Like, he can be an impact guy in the SEC, too. And that athleticism and that production will translate and maybe even get more involved in the passing game, you know, with PBUs and interceptions and making plays in the football. So, yeah, he's going to be a starting safety for sure. In the spring, at one of the media availabilities, Kiffin, some of the players talked about, you know, elite plus players on this roster, and there's a couple of them. Benefield was in that group of a guy that, you know, they expected big things from, but they were maybe like blown away or overwhelmed in a good way about really what he could be. So, yeah, I'm looking forward to seeing what he can do in this defense.
1: John Eads, WAFB-TV, Baton Rouge, talking Ty Benefield. If you type Ty Benefield into Twitter, all kinds of stuff comes up. I mean, hyperboles all over the place. Ty Benefield is your favorite player right now, and you just don't know it.
0: Yeah.
1: He's this, he's that, he's this, and he's that. At the end of the day, is it possible that Ty Benefield, let's say in December, might be the best football player on this team?
12: It's possible. I mean, there's some really good players on this team, especially in the offensive side of the ball. But LSU's known as DBU. The architect of that moniker is coaching those defensive backs and cornerbacks, Corey Raymond. They kept the nucleus of this defensive staff together, so there's a lot of continuity there. And the belief is that he'll just come in and pick up on it right away and just roll, you know. So I could see that being a possibility. But, you know, Lane Kiffin, Charlie Weiss, that high-powered offense, I mean, they're going to have some guys that have something to say about that, too, on the other side of the ball. But I'll go back to what I said earlier. I think he started 28 straight games, if I'm not mistaken, coming into this season. I mean,
0: he's
12: that's
0: a beast.
12: Just unheard of.
0: Yeah.
12: That's just unheard of. And that's something the NFL GMs are obviously going to salivate over. If he plays at that level and obviously plays every week like that, I mean, I wouldn't put it past him to emerge as one of the best players in the country and possibly a guy that plays his way into a high-round draft pick.
1: You know, we're a little fascinated by some of the personal sides of these guys sometimes, and I've always been kind of fascinated by him and how he carries himself. And now I'm looking at this press conference that you said he had earlier in the week, and I'm noticing he did something with his hair, dude. I mean, did he bleach his hair? Did he put it in? What the hell's going on with Ty Benefield's hair?
12: So Tyrann Mathieu, obviously an LSU legend and a longtime player in the league with the Chiefs, the Saints, was known as the Honey Badger at LSU. And when you think of DBU and really LSU, especially like 10, 15 years ago, that's like one of the guys you think of.
0: Yeah.
12: Like, he's an icon. He had that honey kind of colored hair, right? So he met Tyrann because he does this like podcast now, and they came to the football facility, and they had a conversation. And I guess based on what they talked about, the two of them were like, hey, you should, you know, I don't even know what the correct terminology would be, but color your hair the way I did, you know. So I think that he kind of looks up to Tyrann Mathieu. Now, probably knew about him growing up. I mean, if you watch football,
0: I'm sure
12: he did. And so, yeah, he's kind of gone into this thing full force, you know. And I got a video of that at practice the other day. You can kind of see it sticking out of the back of the helmet. So that's pretty cool to see, you know. And If he can just kind of be even half as good as Tyron was in his time at LSU, man, I mean, that's going to be notable.
0: Yeah, it's a weird world in college football we live in. John Eads, WAFB there in Baton Rouge. My question here, and I think Ty Benefield might just be the best safety in the SEC. I mean, I've watched this kid. We all have, my host and I, we go to practice here at Boise State. I mean, not a lot of kids, Ashton Gentry, you know, come in at 17, 18 years old, and they're instantly one of the 3, 4, 5 best players kind of on the team. And Buck, that's his nickname. That's who he was and what he did when he was here. And he just got better and better and better and better. And I just want to ask you this, like, you love college football. In the SEC, it just means more, and we all get it. But for the sake of all college football, does it bug you at all that a school like Boise State, a big-ass program, they don't get to keep their best players anymore because LSU comes and offers $2 million, and that's like a fourth of Boise State's entire payroll? Like, do you feel bad about this at all? Like, Boise State doesn't get to keep their best players anymore because the SEC, who we've been told for 10 years, these guys aren't good enough to play in the SEC. The SEC just means more. But then I look at 120 all-conference G6 players last year are all in the P4. Feels kind of like a double standard. I just wanted your thoughts on it because Boise State fans, it pisses them off. They don't get to keep their best guys anymore, dude.
12: Yeah, I get it, and I understand it. And I grew up in Ann Arbor, so I was a Michigan fan coming up. And so I haven't really been a fan of a team that, I mean, no disrespect, but it's kind of like the minor in the major leagues now. You know, I mean, if you're Power Four, you're the major leagues. If you're not in the Power Four, you're the minor leagues. And that's kind of what it is. Like, you're feeding your kids to those bigger schools and bigger programs, you know, the same way that Double-A and Single-A players eventually get promoted to the major leagues. And I don't like it. I mean, that was the beauty of college sports for me growing up, is that there were some of these teams out, you know, far away that had these just monstrous programs, you know, with the ability to retain kids and find kids and develop kids, like Boise State. I mean, that's why I enjoyed watching them growing up, man, is because they always had good players, you know. And back then, you couldn't just pay them to leave that school. Like, they would stay, and they would develop and perform, and they'd be household names. And every year, you're getting ready for football season and going through the magazines, the preseason top 25, you're looking at Alabama and LSU and Texas, and, oh, Boise State's in there. Okay, they must have some good players out there. But now, that's just not the case, you know. The guys that do have good years, they leave, you know. And so I'm sure it's difficult to keep up with the roster and to be a fan, because it's like, man, don't get too good now, because you probably won't be on our team next year, you know. So I don't like it. I like things how they were before, where programs and coaches were rewarded for finding their own players and then forming those relationships, believing in those kids, because Lord knows, a lot of these guys that are transferring to these big schools, none of these big schools even knew about them way before they, you know, were on their radar and in the recruiting process. But the coaches that did of the smaller programs went through the work of finding these guys and developing them, you know, so they should get rewarded for that. But unfortunately, it's just not how it is these days. So I totally feel the pain and certainly understand the frustration. But hopefully those fans can watch Ty and not be a fan of LSU, but maybe root for him to be successful at LSU.
1: Well said, John Eads, WAFB Television in Baton Rouge. And obviously we can't have this conversation without bringing up Lane Kiffin. I don't even know what the hell question to ask. I mean, just Lane Kiffin, go, I guess. I guess my specific question would be is, and I like Lane, and you either like Lane or you don't like Lane. And I happen to think that there's a lot of substance inside that brain that sometimes you wonder what he says and does. I think he's a good football coach. I think he's good for the game in a weird kind of way. But we all know that the substance of his resume doesn't exist. He's never really won much of anything at all. Is this the year? Can LSU as a team be really, really dominant, really, really good this year because of Lane Kiffin?
12: I think they have a chance this year. I really do. I mean, there's a big financial investment that went into this, and that doesn't guarantee anything. Like, LSU invested about half of what they did this year last year, which every year the number just goes up and up, you know. So at the time last year, like, we all thought that was a big financial investment into the players and stuff that they got out of the portal and recruiting and whatnot. And they've done double that reportedly this year, you know. So there's a belief that with the players that they got to stay in the program, the ones they recruited from high school, the blue chip guys, and then the ones they got from the portal, like a Benefield and a Sam Levin and some other guys, that they can hit the ground running and really be a championship level team right away. And I mean, you think about the system, Charlie Weiss Jr.'s offense, Lane Kiffin's offense, Trinidad Chambliss was a mid-year enrollee last year. So in a short period of time, they were able to get that thing off and running. So there's an opportunity. Obviously, things need to bounce your way. You got to get a little bit lucky. They got a hard schedule, I'll tell you what. I mean, they go to Ole Miss. Right after that, they host Texas A&M. Texas is on there. You got to go to Auburn. Like, unfortunately, they didn't get very lucky with the scheduling. It's a very difficult schedule. All so right. You have to get lucky with the injuries, and we'll see. But long answer of saying yes.
0: I'm going to – how about this, John Eads? Now, LSU, they beat Clemson last year in the opener, but before they were 0-1 for three straight years. Brian Kelly was punching things. It just wasn't good down there. Let me just paint this picture for me and tell me how you think they're going to react down there. Say Dabo beats Lane week one, and I don't put that completely out of the question. I don't think it will happen, but I'm not going to be shocked if Dabo beats anybody. Say they all this glitz and glamour, and Clemson comes in there and beats them. How big a buzzkill?
12: Yeah, that'd be a huge buzzkill, you know, because as I mentioned, it only gets more difficult after that, and then you lose 2-3 games, you're pretty much out of this thing. So it would definitely kill the vibes, especially because Vegas loves LSU in that game right now.
0: Yeah.
12: Now, you can quickly recover that by going to beating Ole Miss and Oxford, but that would definitely be a dagger in the hearts of Tiger fans to start the season. I think everybody's expecting to win that game with all the newness on that roster over there and the lack of portal that they've done over there. But you know what? College football is weird and wonky, and the teams that you think are going to win sometimes based on all the on-paper stuff, it just doesn't happen.
0: Yeah.
12: I don't see that happening. I think LSU does win that game. But that would be a very weird way to start this regime.
0: Agree.
12: Yeah.
0: That's
12: not worse than the way Kelly did, though, when they lost on that blocked PAT a couple years ago. Mm. No, he started.
0: Well, it's going to be a heck of a lot different this year covering Lane Kiffin as it already is. And John Eads, we're going to keep your information because, yeah, that's what we do now. We follow the players when they leave to the NFL, and we follow them when they leave to the SEC. We loved Buck Benefield. We still have Sounders. We play on the show of stuff he said. So we'll be watching. Appreciate you, John.
12: Yeah, thanks for having me, guys. I'm going to have to spread the word on that. Buck Benefield.
0: Buck. All right. Call him Buck. He'll be like, what's going on here? Yeah, call him Buck.
12: Okay. Okay.
0: All right, good stuff. There's John Eads, WAFB, a former Vandal, a former Bronco, a current NFL camp participant. Ooh, Greg Frank, do tell. KTIK the ticket.
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2: 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Okay, let's begin with Malachi Williams. Yes, missed this news, but Malachi Williams, the former Boise State Bronco and Idaho Vandal, over the weekend joined the New Orleans Saints camp. And I was a little surprised by this. Wasn't somebody that stood out last season as, oh, that guy's an NFLer. But I guess that 6'5", 245-pound frame was enough to intrigue the New Orleans Saints. He was at their rookie minicamp as well, so perhaps made a bit of an impression there. But Malachi Williams is at least going to get a chance these next few weeks with the New Orleans Saints. Guys, what do we think?
3: Well, this is a guy that's been around Idaho, Boise State, and obviously Kellen, and I don't think this has anything to do with it. It's just a good narrative for us knuckleheads in sports talk radio. But, you know, he loves the state of Idaho connections, the city of Boise connections, the Vandal connections.
4: Yep.
3: And I think he finds some peace and quiet and some serenity into that. But for whatever reason, Malachi Williams stepped into his life and is getting a shot. So, you know, I'm not sure he's the kind of guy that's going to stick on a roster, probably not even a practice squad, but hey, he's getting a chance. He's still in shape. He's out there grinding and trying to find a job.
4: Prater, I know this woman, and she is, oh, she's smoking, okay? But
3: what does that mean?
4: Okay, she has no problem ever finding a date, ever. But she has a problem, you know, making it last or finding a husband or whatever. But gosh, she looks good. There's football players like this, and Malachi Williams has been one of them.
2: Took you a while to get to the point there.
4: You see them in practice. Well, Greg, shut up over there, bro.
3: I was waiting too.
4: You know, some guys, they just look so good in a uniform, and you wonder, why don't they play more? Why don't they play more? How is he not the best guy on the team? But they aren't. But it's the pretty girl, no matter how much happens to her, she's always going to have a date. And in these cases, the dudes that look like Malachi Williams, despite, like Greg said, no statistical production, there they are in an actual NFL camp, not a tryout. He is on the 90-man roster with the New Orleans Saints. And it is kind of funny. All these guys with Idaho ties just end up going to Kellen. It's almost like there is something to that. But, yeah, looks like Tarzan

0: He's like Jane. Somebody said that once, and I laughed my ass off. And there, that does happen in sports, guys. And Malachi Williams, bless your heart. I hope you make the team. But, man, I said the same thing when I saw him last year at Boise State for the 1 year. This guy is going to be a badass. He barely played. Was that too long?
1: No, it was fine. I was just wondering where you were going with it. Then you tied it all together. And, yeah, we'll see if Malachi Williams has anything other than a couple of weeks stint there in the Big Easy with Kellen Moore and the New Orleans Saints. All right, cautionary tale coming out of Corvallis. Jamarcus Shepherd, the new football coach there with the Oregon State Beavers, pleading to his fans for some patience.
2: I need our fans to get behind this football team. I'm letting you know, just so you know. Guys, there's going to be some adversity this year. I'm letting you know. Now I need you guys to help us get through that adversity. We got to do it together. And that, to me, is what I've seen from Oregon State University. That's what I've seen from Corvallis. Okay? And I'm looking forward to them stepping up to the plate again. I saw it last year. These guys didn't have that great of a season last year, and the fans still showed up. And so I want to thank you in advance, hey, for us all pulling together.
1: Well, on one hand, you can look at that and say, well, he's being honest with his fans. We all know that Oregon State is a tough job. On the other hand, you can look at it and say, well, this time of year, coaches are usually all gung-ho and giddy about their teams, and he's painting kind of a dark picture, at least for 2026 for the Beavers. How do you interpret that kind of a message being sent from a coach to his fan base still about 3 weeks before the season starts?
0: Yeah, real interested to hear what Prater has to say on this one.
3: Major turnoff for me. Major turnoff for me. I'd almost rather him lie to me and tell me that everything's gooey and gory and wonderful and in August, because that's what, as Greg said, that's what all coaches say. For a minute there, I thought he was talking to the reporters and saying, hey, stick with us, guys, stick with us, and that would really, really get me fired up. But it sounds like more and more he was just talking to the fan base. Not a good look. That's not my coach. That's not what I want my coach to say.
1: Yeah, I wonder, too. Okay. I wonder hearing that, if that's not a coach that maybe had an off-season of frustration with the administration and is trying to send a message through the media that, oh, you know, this is going to be a slower drip than I thought it would be.
0: Maybe. Yeah, maybe. I'm not going to throw that out either. It's interesting. I haven't heard a coach, like, just kind of plead with the fans before the season starts, like, you know, thanking. And it's reverse psychology. I'm thanking you in advance. Like, well, they're going to get their ass kicked by Houston week one. They're going to get their ass kicked by Texas Tech week two. And to be honest, week three, they play Montana. Like, that's going to be a tough game for the Beavers to beat the Grizz in Corvallis. Montana will love showing up for that game. That'll be fun. I mean, you're looking at could be 0-3 with an FCS loss attached to it. And the Beaver fan base has went through it. They've had not bad years, Prater. They've had bad decades. You know this.
3: Yep.
0: So they're used to this. But maybe they do like the fact that their coach is getting out in front of this, basically saying, guys, my team sucks. Take it easy on us. That's kind of what I felt. That's what I heard.
1: Yeah. You know? I mean, well, what? We did the segment a couple weeks ago, right? The worst team in the Pac-12. And
0: dude,
1: at least somebody here said Oregon State. It might have been two of the three of us.
0: I can't buy it, but I mean, maybe I need to.
1: That's right. You're drinking the Malik Murphy Kool-Aid.
0: I am. I think he's one of my favorite quarterbacks in the league.
1: Wow. All right. Well, on that note.
0: He hasn't even won the job yet, I don't think.
1: That's a look at the news brought to you by Hillcrest Floral.
0: Boise State assistant coaches. Many of them talked last night after IST. Bob Beeler was there. Zach Hill, Alvis Whitted, Frank Miley. Bob's got, you know, kind of some highlights and whatnot from those assistant coaches. And wait, are the Pac-12 and the Mountain West, I mean, are they dipping their pen in the same ink?
3: What's going on?
0: Mike Prater, what's going on with this?
3: What's going on? I'm not happy about this press release today.
0: This is kind of a weird deal. We got a lot. We're having fun today. Prater's back, Idaho Sports Talk, KTIK, the ticket.
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7: August 11th, full camp, full swing. Bob Beeler getting ready for his 19th year in the booth, calling Boise State football. For you wonderful fans of Bronco Nation, Bob Beeler got a good one today because you got a lot to talk about. Three Boise State assistants last night spoke to the media. You talked to them, and you're going to let us know kind of what the highlights were right now.
8: I certainly am, and I'm kind of going to take a look at the best player or the best player, I think, at their position group and get the coach's thoughts on it. We'll start with Frank Miley, who is the defensive tackle coach, the two inside guys in the defensive line. Last year, Braxton Feely was the player that was the most productive at his position. He's not on the team now. He had 24 tackles, 5.5 sacks, and 5.5 hurries. Some of the names you'll be hearing at defensive tackle this year, Michael Madry, Lopez Sanusi, David Lotu, and one guy that I think is going to be a major factor, and that's transfer Mikhail Edward from Central Washington. We will hear from him directly tomorrow on Bronco Focus. Frank Miley, because he has those guys that rotate in and out, usually needs a lot of players to keep fresh at defensive tackle. We ask him what he wants out of the position.
9: You know, the number one goal for us going into camp was we need to be violent and we need to play hard, period. Right, the technique stuff we can talk about in the room and clean all that stuff up, but when we're on the football field, I want violence and I want hats to the football, period. That's it. So a lot of the evaluation we're doing there is who's all in, who's committed 100% to running when the distance is unknown, right? And so that's what we're doing right now, and they've done a great job, to tell you the truth. The first practice was a little bit rough with some of the new guys, right? We had to set the tone, talk about the standard, but they've answered the call every day.
8: The guy I have my eye on at that position is much like offensive tackle Tyler Etheridge, a guy transferring up from Division II. Mikhail Edward played at Central Washington last year. He was first-team All-Conference, 41 tackles, had 7 sacks from an inside defensive line position. He goes 6'1", 301 pounds. Ask Miley specifically about Edward.
9: He's been a huge addition for us, losing Braxton, and so he's an explosive, violent individual, and he plays super hard. He loves football. So we saw an individual that was hungry. He played with a high motor. He was super physical, very natural with his hands. Again, he's very explosive. We love that on his film. And he's been everything we thought he was going to be and more. That's been good to bring to the room right there, to add to everybody else.
8: Wide receiver is a position that I think is really sort of an unknown. If we said who's going to be the leading receiver this year, you're going to have a lot of different guesses on that question. It's a position that needs to come through. There is a new position coach in Albus Whitted. Spent 9 years as a player in the NFL, has coached with the Packers, North Carolina State, Utah, Colorado State, and Wisconsin. So I asked him about Rashawn Jones, the freshman, and his thoughts on what he brings to the team.
10: He's also a young pro. Does all the things, the little things, intentionality in which he does things, from individual to just how he studies, how he takes care of his body, the preparation piece. I mean, all of that. He's like, you know, a kid I had at Wisconsin, Chimere DK, played as a true freshman. They're very similar. He went to the Pro Bowl as a rookie this year, this past season. So they're very similar in a lot of ways. It's kind of eerie. I think the sky's the limit for that kid.
8: When it was asked what Jones needs most to be good, and he gave an answer that I wasn't quite ready for.
10: Not to be so hard on himself. You know, young kids, they sometimes feel that when they have opportunities and they may not make the best decision, or they may make a mistake, you know, sometimes they feel like it may be the end of the world. And, you know, he's at that place where he wants to be great. He wants to be perfect, you know, and obviously that's something that's not attainable, but he wants to be that. And so to really educate him on, you know, hey, man, next play. You made a mistake, next play. Not being so hard on himself. But that's just who he is. You know, he wants to be great, like I said.
8: Third assistant coach that spoke last night is Zach Hill. He's the quarterback coach. His most important player is obviously one of the more experienced players on the team. For Boise State to get all they want out of their team, they need more out of Maddox Mattson this season. And he was asked if there's pressure for Mattson to deliver.
11: Yeah, that's the quarterback position. A lot of pressure, for sure, you know, and highs and lows and being able to handle that. But he's done a great job. You know, he handles things like a pro, and obviously with the experience, he's got a ton of confidence. And that's what, separates him. He prepares really well. He's he comes out to every single practice ready to go. And, he doesn't take any plays off. I love where he's at right now.
8: College football, you rarely see, or a lot of times rarely see, a returning starter at quarterback. Mattson is going to be a 3-year starter. We ask Zach Hill what he thought the advantages were having somebody that's that experienced.
11: You know, having a 3-year starter and a guy that's played a ton of games, and you can have those high-level conversations with them, or, hey, let's, on this, we see this, go ahead and go to this, or let's signal just this, or let's, you know, I mean, there, you can just add on to what you've already built from a foundation standpoint. And so as we get into games and move out of fall camp, then it's like, all right, what are we building on? And he understands the game, and he'll bring up great ideas and thoughts too, because, you know, he's seen it as well.
8: For me, obviously, Batson, starting quarterback, and then two guys I think people need to put on their radar are Mekhi Edward at defensive tackle and, of course, Rashawn Jones as wide receiver.
12: Bob, in terms of Zach Hill and in terms of the pressure on Maddox Madsen, you know, obviously that's the biggest question of the entire season. Is he allowed to deliver? Can he deliver under the pressure? Zach Hill, in terms of your observations, that relationship between Zach and Maddox, how is that working? And it's got to be better for Maddox Madsen. We expect big things from him this year, right?
8: I do, and it seems like Hill seems very comfortable with Maddox and vice versa. I think Hill could be a calming force. I think he's one of those guys that I think knows just the right things to say to somebody, you know, in the heat of the moment. You've got a three-year starter, as Zach was saying. You can come up with a lot of different scenarios. Madsen has seen a lot, so I think this is, what, the second year? I think Hill came back last year, right? So I think that having a second full year together, I think, is going to do wonders for that relationship.
7: Kind of weird, interesting hearing Alvis Whitted, you know, compare Rashawn Jones to Chimray DK. Is that what he was doing? Mm-hmm. I think he said it in the initials, but I took it was Chimray DK. He plays for the Tennessee Titans. He was in Wisconsin before he went to Florida. I mean, that's like a grown-ass man. That's a pro. And I know about the same height, weight, but even for Alvis Whitted to be like, you know, it's like they're exactly similar. It's weird. Mm-hmm. I love hearing that stuff when it comes to Boise State players, when the coaches kind of say, you know, they do a lot of things like some of these other guys who are doing it at the highest possible level.
8: And I get the feeling, just listening to Whitted last night and just kind of being around the practices, I think Boise State feels better about their receivers than they did in the spring. I think they feel they've got a little more improvement during the summer. Madsen working with the receivers. Mm-hmm. I think they feel more confident in the receivers this year than they would have if you asked. At least that's my feeling. Maybe some of it's my bias. I'm a little more confident in the receivers right now than I was in the spring.
7: I'm liking what I'm seeing, too. I know nobody wants to hear it, but I haven't seen Maddox Madsen make too many throws that I would say, yeah, that wasn't there. I mean, he's been terrific. The receivers feel like they have a good rapport with him. But, again, other than Oregon State, apparently, everybody likes their team right now, man. Everybody's excited. All the players are all in because there hasn't been a ball to go around yet. All the receivers say, oh, we're just happy. Whoever gets it, great. We're just a unit. Yeah, we'll see when two of those guys are getting 75% of the targets, you know, how much it is there. But it is good to see so far. You know, I think you're right, Bob. I think the receiving core might be better than it was advertised.
8: Getting back to Oregon State for a second, Denver Gazette, remember they did that poll we talked about yesterday. They picked Oregon State on the bottom with the media members from around the conference. And in my poll, the Bob Beeler poll, I've got Oregon State last.
7: Where do we find the Bob Beeler power poll?
8: I have it in my head. Nobody's asked me yet, but I have them as number eight. I think Oregon State will be bottom in the league.
7: It is. Damn, Prater, think about that. Bob, well done as always, man. Bronco Focus, terrific. Pac-12 in the Mountain West.
12: Still fighting, ball game.
7: They're still kind of fighting. But this now is awkward.
12: But now look what they're fighting over.
7: They both want the beef.
12: Where's the beef?
7: Who's going to give it to them? KJK, the ticket.
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1: Prater in the ball game tomorrow. Banbury, Rock Jocks, and Pop Culture Tournament of Champions, the first ever. We're going to do this entire show tomorrow from Banbury, so if you are that bored, we would love for you to come out, watch our show, stay for the Tournament of Champions immediately following IST tomorrow. I can't tell you if there's going to be a lot of people. I can't tell you if there's hardly going to be any people, so I'm not going to say get there early to reserve a seat, but Prater, we really have no idea. How about this? I'll ask you listening right now, and if you wouldn't mind just grabbing your phone and just texting us, yes, if you're planning on going, get a tiny little head count here. If you're going to the Rock Jock Show, just text the word yes. And Prater, wow, it feels like there's something floating around on social media that might be a really big piece of news for folks here in Boise.
2: Yeah, well, we're going to get to this new fight between the Mountain West and the Pac-12, which involves something very, very weird. But we're going to get after that here in about 60 seconds. But it looks like Boise State on Thursday might be announcing a brand new concert on the Blue Guys. And Extra Mile Arena, which is now under the guise of the athletic department, put out a four-second video in the last hour. I retweeted it. And it looks like it's a concert announcement. It looks like it's coming on Thursday, this coming Thursday. It's a logo. It kind of looks like the Zac Brown Band logo. It also kind of looks like the Luke Combs logo. There's 4 seconds of audio. It might be Luke Combs. I know Luke Combs has already been on the Blue. I don't know what's going on here. We got Jeremiah Dickey in studio, guys, in 55 minutes, and we're going to grill him about all kinds of stuff when it comes to the North End Zone, Boise State football, and the Pac-12. But we might have to sneak in a concert question that he won't answer.
1: He won't answer it.
2: He won't answer it.
1: But
2: we're kind of thinking that maybe Luke Combs coming back to Boise. Check. I need somebody. We need somebody.
1: Anybody.
2: To go look at this four-second clip and try to help me and Johnny figure out who the hell's coming to Boise.
1: That's going to be sweet, man. Luke Combs has been here before, but it was terrific. And, of course, that would be just as good, if not better, a second time. And Zac Brown Band has also been here, too. Not at the Blue, but they played at Extra Mile Arena, I know, for at least once, probably multiple times. So we're getting some news on Thursday about the next big concert next summer, I'm sure, around on the Blue Memorial Weekend, a little later. I'm not sure, but that'll be something for us to look forward to.
2: Yeah, prayer. Hopefully it all comes together. I'm kind of speculating, but that's what Boise State's doing right now. They're teasing us, ball game. They're teasing us.
1: You know, I bet you've been in this position. I've been in this position where kind of somebody you know, you're not friends with them, but you're around them all the time, so you just kind of have to put up with each other. And then all of a sudden, you find out that you're kind of dating the same girl. You like the same girl. You're competing for the same girl's attention. And I don't know how that works. It might be nice to be the girl, but Prater.
2: I mean, first of all, that's two girlfriend references so far in the show today.
1: You know,
2: is everything okay?
1: Is there
2: something floating around in your head?
1: Maybe, but
2: there's always hot women dancing around in your head.
1: Yeah, it's an easy scenario game to play for me. It relates with this because Mike Prater, our favorite old Trapper beef jerky, was just named the official beef jerky and the first founding partner to sponsor the rebuilt Pac-12 conference. Starts immediately. Old Trapper beef jerky, which Old Trapper also includes still being the official jerky of the Mountain West Conference, trying to, you know, brand deeply into both these leagues. The Old Trapper beef jerky is the official beef jerky of both leagues now. It's kind of weird, but it is what it is, man.
2: It is kind of weird, and we all know that the Old Trapper's been with the Mountain West for a couple of years. They have a contract, I believe, through 2027. That's the date that was first announced, and it was at Media Days a couple of years ago. As a matter of fact, we were there, and Gloria Navarez, the Mountain West commissioner, came on our show a couple of hours after they announced this partnership with Old Trapper Beef Jerky. She brought us some beef jerky right there live on the show. And you dove in and ate it, and I dove in and had a bite. But I told her, live on the air, I said, Gloria, I'm not a big beef jerky guy. She looked at me like, what kind of dude doesn't like beef jerky? And I said, well, I didn't say I didn't like it. I just said I'm not I don't think I've ever bought a bag of beef jerky in my life.
1: Now I can't believe
2: that.
1: You don't. That's a whole nother day, but continue.
2: It just seems like it's kind of fake meat or weird meat that always gets stuck in my teeth. I'd rather have a steak or something else. Now, I had some beef jerky over the weekend. I think it was even Old Trapper beef jerky. One of the buddies on the bachelor party brought a big old bag of beef jerky.
1: Pick some up at the convenience store when you're getting gas, man.
2: I threw a couple of pieces in my mouth. But here's my issue, though, guys. And Old Trapper, by the way, it's partnered with the Big 12, I believe, in the past, and maybe currently. It's partnered with the Big 12 in the past, maybe currently. And it's college football, and football itself is a great sales job for beef jerky. So maybe they're really trying to capture the college football crowd. But when the Pac-12 announced today that it's a founding partner and the official beef jerky of the Pac-12, and the Mountain West has the exact same thing. They sponsor media days. They sponsor football. They sponsor their football championship game. Almost all the same language that the Pac-12 announced. No, that's not. The Pac-12 should not be competing with the Mountain West in anything. Advertising, sponsorships, beef jerky, football, soccer, nothing. Why is it the only company out there that the Pac-12 can partner with? Is this one beef jerky company? Why does the Mountain West and the Pac-12 have to share things anymore? I don't like this at all, ballgame. I want the Pac-12 to crush the Mountain West.
1: Yep.
2: I want them to step on their throats. I'm the competitive guy. I don't want to sleep with the enemy.
1: The same person.
2: Yeah.
1: Sleeping with the enemy.
2: And it seems like this what the case is here, ballgame. Am I making too much of it?
1: I mean, no. If there's a problem here for me, it's with Old Trapper beef jerky. Pick a league, bro. You know, be this or be that. Don't date them both. Like, you're going to see Old Trapper just everywhere. And cool, like, you're right. This is a good, you know, we work in advertising. This is part of this show. It's advertising. We get all this stuff. We do it every single day. So I understand if you have a beef jerky product you want to advertise, certainly towards men, you know, football, it fits, you know? And this does make sense for them. I will say this, though, dude. If I'm Gloria in the Mountain West, your contract runs out in 2027. The Pac-12's contract with Old Trapper just begins year one, 2026-27. Prater, I don't know where the renegotiation is, but I think this could only be 1 year of this. And the Pac-12 basically said, it's happened to me, it's probably happened to you. You know what? I like you, but I don't love you, and I'm going with somebody else because I like them better than you. So the Pac-12 will have a relationship with Old Trapper beef jerky, and I think the Mountain West is going to have to find another piece of beef to jerky with.
2: maybe. We'll deal with that in 2027. But if I'm Teresa Gould, the commissioner of the Pac-12, there's no way I'm greenlighting this.
1: So you just don't try to date someone who's you're just staying away from Old Trapper's money?
2: There's too much confusion between the Mountain West and the Pac-12. Folks back east, which apparently runs college football, is the Mountain West the Pac-12? Is the Pac-12 the Mountain West? Is it the old Pac-12? Is it the new Pac-12?
1: Yeah, okay.
2: I'm confused. Is it Fresno State? Is it Utah State? Is it New Mexico? I don't know. I'm really confused. And now all of a sudden, here comes the official partnership, and it's the exact same thing. The Pac-12 needs separation from the Mountain West, and it needs it desperately in terms of the branding and marketing. And that means everything from crushing Mountain West opponents in football or any other sport that they compete in moving forward, crushing them in the corporate sponsorship game, crushing them in television viewer ratings, crushing them in court lawsuit battles. You know, we've heard a few of those things over the last few months, so to green light the number one sponsor of your brand and to borrow from the little brother. It's like validating little brother. In
1: I
2: this
1: get
2: particular
1: it. So if you're
2: case.
1: The Mountain West, you're like, dude, you're copying me.
2: Yes!
1: Way to go.
2: Yes.
1: Way to go, bro.
2: Glorious Gloria woke up this morning and saw that press release and said, Gould, you couldn't do any better than my guy?
1: Yeah, nothing's worse than getting that new pair of Jordans and showing up to school and you're loving life. Then 3 days later, some other kid shows up and he's wearing the same shoes. And you're like, dude, these are my shoes, man. It is. It's kind of a bad look there for the Pac-12. Or it's just savage. It's Gordon Gekko. It's money never sleeps. It's lunch is for wimps. It's corporate takeover. For me to crush you, it means I need to take what's yours and make it mine. And now, it's a move of just, you know, if they're just pillaging not only their teams, pillaging not even their players or coaches. Now they're pillaging their sponsors, man. I mean, maybe you're looking at it like that, where the Pac-12's a gangster. Just goes in there and jacks Gloria's beef.
2: Yeah, no, I don't buy that. I don't buy that for a second, because now they have to share it. Now, if the Pac-12 signed the beef jerky dudes...
1: For 1 year, they have to share, Prater. So
2: but that's all that matters. I mean, we're going to do a segment on Thursday about how the first 6 weeks of the football season matters to the Pac-12 when it comes to football, in terms of setting that example, setting that vibe, setting that trend. I don't want to share anything for a full year. Now, if the Pac-12 came out today and said, we are the, you know... Old Trapper Beef Jerky is going to be our corporate sponsor, our corporate logo, the flagship sponsor of our league, and we took it from the Mountain West, who now has nothing, then I'm going to buy your Gordon Gekko stuff. But they have to share for a year. A year from now is forever in the college sports world, and things could change dramatically. I need the Pac-12 to dominate the Mountain West this year. Right off the bat, first impressions, go, go, go, and stop sharing and stop stealing from little brother.
1: Okay, well, I'll ask our listeners who are a bunch of Pac-12 honks. Isn't that weird saying that?
2: I know,
1: our
2: I know.
1: Our listeners are Pac-12 fans, man.
2: I know.
1: All these listeners, I'll ask you, Pac-12 fan, you're a Boise State fan, now you're in the Pac-12. Good move, bad move, whatever, for the Pac-12 to have the same exact sponsor, jerky, with the same brand. If these leagues are trying to separate themselves, then why are they dating the same woman?
2: 100% accurate. 100% accurate. Yeah, so
1: let me know. I'd love to know what our listeners think. Boise Steven, is this a badass move for the Pac-12? Stealing their sponsor?
2: Or is they it didn't like, steal it. They borrowed it.
1: There's a lot of beef jerkies. There's a lot of businesses that would love to go with the Pac-12. Find one of them.
2: Why does it have to be beef jerky? What's another good sponsor for the Pac-12?
1: Yeah,
2: Pacific Oceans, whales, insurance, seafood.
1: Oh, seafood.
2: Camping in the forest. California, Arizona
1: snow,
2: desert,
1: Colorado ski resorts. The vacation life in the Pac-12. Greg Frank, where are you with all this?
3: Gonna be honest, this is not my cup of tea. Like the corporate fighting that goes on in sports, it's like I kind of just like to watch the games and not. It is a little weird that the Pac-12 and the Mountain West are finding just about everything to fight over. But I don't think I have a lot of strong feelings on what should happen next year.
1: Okay. That's probably where many of our listeners are as well. We thought
2: I'll be over it tomorrow. I'm not going to lose any sleep over it. But at the same time, I think Teresa Gould made a mistake.
1: Uh-huh.
2: She made a marketing mistake, in my opinion.
1: I don't know if I'm thinking it's a mistake yet. I don't know. It's corporate hijacking.
2: No, because they have to share for a year. They didn't hijack anything. They just borrowed it for a year, and now they have to share it.
1: Yeah, that is kind of odd, man. That is odd.
2: Of all the billions of companies that are out there right now, you could find something else.
1: There is a game. We play games on this show, and we think you like them. But there is a game I've been working on for, like a year. This game has been in my head. I've been trying to figure out how I can tie it to with, you know, the games we play. Overrated, underrated, fair or foul, whatever it is. Like, I've been working on this game for a long time. We're playing it for the first time ever next on KTIK.
0: This is Ticket Traffic.
4: Major problems for the Tuesday afternoon commute. There was an earlier water main break on Garrity, so southbound Garrity is closed from I-84 to Flamingo Avenue. They've got big construction equipment on the scene. They're working on the problem right now. The road is all torn up. This is causing major delays on westbound I-84 all the way back through Eagle Road. Also got your regular slowdowns on the outbound connector, Cole through the Flying Y. Really slow stuff on westbound I-84 from Vista through the Merge. Once again, though, got a water main break. Southbound Garrity closed from I-84 to Flamingo Avenue. So if you normally take Garrity south of the freeway, you will need to find an alternate route.
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4: Prater in the ball game, new game. Would you trust it? Okay? Not really the name. It's a working title. But I have certain scenarios in life, some sports, some not, that I want to ask Greg Frank and Michael Forrest Prater just if they would, based on their life experiences, and you know, throw a little bit. It's kind of like a fair or foul, Mike Prater, but I'm going to start with you, okay?
5: Let's do it.
4: Would you trust a high-end divorce attorney who's been happily married to his high school sweetheart forever?
5: Yeah, I think I would. Maybe not in reverse, like a marriage counselor who's been divorced 5 times, and I know we've maybe talked about that in the past. If he's good, because if he's got his act together in his personal life and at home and everything like that, he can still be a cutthroat attorney and take care of Prater's business. So 100%, I would trust that dude.
4: You don't need the divorce attorney to have all this experience being divorced. No. Okay.
5: No, I think I'd rather have the guy that's got his stuff together.
4: That makes sense. Greg, what about a cybersecurity IT expert that you found out their password is password 123 for everything? Would that make you nervous?
6: That would probably make me nervous. You're supposed to be an expert.
4: Yep. And a password 123.
6: And you have a password that basic? Doesn't sound like an expert to me.
4: Okay. Well, what about this one? I'll keep it with you, Greg. A career counselor, okay, that's had the exact same job for 25 years.
6: Depends on what the job is. I hate to give a cop-out answer, but I also think that person maybe got raises at that job and just never had a reason to leave. I mean, if they've had the same job for 25 years, they weren't fired from it. So they must have been doing something right.
4: Yeah. So
6: and
4: you,
6: in theory, you made some connections in their industry still, even if they didn't leave for another job. So, yeah, I don't think inherently that would be a concern.
4: Prater, where are you on that one? A career counselor who's had the same exact job for 25 years.
5: Yeah, I'm okay with that as well. Yeah. Again, a guy that's or a gal that's got their stuff together.
4: Okay, those are the easy ones.
5: Okay.
4: Now let's get... Okay,
5: what
4: about...
5: up with the hard ones.
4: Prater, you go to a mattress store, you're buying a new mattress, and the mattress salesman has massive dark circles under their eyes, and they're telling you which mattress sleeps better. Does that concern you?
5: Nah, well, it wouldn't concern me because that conversation would be over in a second. So I don't even need a mattress salesman. I just want to lay in the bed for 5 minutes, and if I like it, I don't need him to tell me I like it. So, yeah, I'm going to go out on a limb, and I've endorsed mattresses many, many times in the past. As a matter of fact, the mattress that I sleep on right now is a freebie.
4: Yeah, I want to get a mattress endorsement, too. If you're listening, call us.
5: Yeah, no, the mattress salesman might be the worst. Might be the worst salesman in the world. I think those Mattress Firm stores that we see all over town,
4: yeah.
5: I think they're empty. I don't even think there's a salesman inside there.
4: Greg, mattress, you see the guy selling it to you with deep, deep, dark circles under his eyes? Is it scary at all?
6: Not really. I'm not a picky sleeper. I can sleep on a lot of different mattresses. I can sleep on couches, pull-out beds.
4: Okay.
6: Let me, thanks.
4: All right, let me see if I can bust you guys on this one.
5: Okay.
4: Greg, what about a retirement home director? You're putting your grandmother, your mother, whoever, in a retirement home, and the manager of the retirement home is a 22-year-old college student. I mean, how are you going to plan bingo nights or music? I mean, a person probably knows very little about.
6: I don't know that I would trust a 22-year-old college student with just about anything involving my life. So definitely not my mother or grandmother that's going to die in 5 to 10 years. So
4: that'd be a turnoff. Yeah.
6: Probably, yeah.
4: Too young to run a retirement home, Prater? If you came in there signing mom up and then you see a 22-year-old who's the manager.
5: Done. Moving out. Snow. Not happening. Go away. Fine. Next.
4: You're going to say, okay, you can't relate.
5: Sorry, kid. Yeah, I need somebody older.
4: Okay, Prater, what about this? What about a marriage counselor, Prater?
5: Ooh, I'm worried. I get nervous around him.
4: How about a marriage counselor that's currently on his fourth marriage?
5: Yeah, I see.
4: He's been divorced 3 times.
5: Yeah.
4: Would you take advice from him?
5: No, that's not going to happen.
4: If you found out your marriage counselor was 3 times divorced, you'd say, honey, we're not going here anymore.
5: Yeah, the only time I've ever been to a marriage counselor in my life, it was court ordered, so I have an issue with those people in the beginning with, so yeah, that ain't happening, ballgame. That's a good one. That ain't happening, dude.
4: Okay, but what about this, Greg? A marriage counselor who's never been married.
6: I actually think that's worse. Because at least in the scenario you pitched to Prater, the marriage counselor has seen a lot of different relationships ebb and flow. You get married 4 times, that means you got to convince somebody to marry you, and then it fizzles out enough times to where you're not married. So there's a little bit, that one that's been married 4 times is going to have a lot of stories and experiences to share with me and perhaps advise me on things that worked out for that individual and things that didn't. The one that's never been married isn't going to have any of that anecdotal experience. So that's a bigger red flag.
4: Yeah, I knew a person in my fantasy football league. He is married now, but he was a marriage counselor, Prater, and he had never been married. And we made fun of him all the time for it.
5: Yeah,
4: and
5: that's a little weird.
4: It's kind of weird, I think, but it's not a requirement. Okay, Prater, a dog trainer. You go to get your dog trained, and you find out the dog trainer owns cats, doesn't own a dog. Does that make a difference?
5: Well, yeah. I mean, does he have cats at home? But he goes to work and he trains dogs.
4: Yes.
5: Yeah, I'm okay with that. I can handle that.
6: No, I don't like cats. I think they're boring. I think they're not social. I think it's a different kind of care factor, and frankly, a lesser care factor when it comes to caring for cats than dogs. So
5: wow, Greg! Wow, he's indicting the cat world.
6: I'm sorry, cat owners. Come throw your pitchforks on the text line if you really hate me that much.
4: Get
6: for that,
4: him, guys! Get him! I'm a
6: team
4: cat guy
6: dog.
4: Too.
5: Get him!
4: This guy, well, sick and chopper.
6: Even Prater over. I knew Johnny was a cat guy, but no,
5: I'm an all animal guy.
6: I'm
5: man.
6: A team dog guy, yeah. And I don't think I'm not. I don't like cats. So if it was a cat owner who is trying to be a dog trainer, yeah, I'm taking my business elsewhere.
4: Yeah, okay. Yeah, that makes sense. All right. Let's step up the game a little bit here, Greg Frank. What about, okay, would you, Greg Frank, what about an HR director? You know, we have an HR. What about the HR director that gossips at the water cooler? Yeah.
6: What about it?
4: Yeah.
6: Or what about it? Like, am I trusting her or him?
4: Yeah, you're going to go tell the HR person down the hall that Mike Prater's being a jerk when you know that the HR person is, and we've heard
6: got a big mouth. No, I don't think I would. I think you got to If Mike Prater's being a jerk, I need to talk to Mike Prater. I don't need to talk to the HR counselor and get some messy in-between involved.
4: Craig's not an HR guy. That's good to know.
6: Nothing against HR people. I'm sure they have plenty of things on their plate.
4: You like to handle things in-house.
6: Well, it's kind of the job as the program director of the radio station.
5: He only says that because we don't have an HR director here.
6: Well, that's true. I don't have an alternative.
4: Not on site.
5: My life was run for 20 years by HR directors. I spent 4 hours in a golf cart yesterday with an HR director. She was a wonderful, wonderful person, and she had a pretty good personality. She could get after a little bit. I wouldn't mind a corporate HR director that was just a little bit fun, had some common sense, enjoyed life a little bit, as opposed to just living life by the rule book. So, yeah, I can be open to that.
4: Okay, well, Prater, I'm going to stick with you. Would you be concerned if your real estate agent, you find out, lives in their parents' basement?
5: Yeah, that ain't happening. Well,
4: you know, they're trying to sell you a $600,000 suburban home, but they go home and let's just have a twin bed. I mean, like, a real estate agent lives with their parents' basement. That would,
5: I want to see their bank account. Maybe they're just being frugal and smart. And, okay. And they leave every day to go work for 10 hours and sell a house every single day, and they're really, really good at what they're doing. I would have to explore more. It wouldn't be just the bed thing or in the basement thing. I think there's a chance we can make that work.
4: Greg, what if your financial advisor, you found out, drove Uber Eats at night? That, you know, he's giving you financial advice, whatnot, and he drives Uber Eats at night.
6: I kind of would echo the same sentiment that Prater echoed there. I think there's, like, certain negative stereotypes that come with, living with your parents or, driving for Uber. And perhaps it is that simple, and maybe it is enough of a red flag for some people to say no thank you. But if you just need it, if you want some extra cash to maybe go on a nice vacation that you otherwise wouldn't be able to have, I think people have reasons for why they do some of that stuff, so I would just need to know a little bit more.
4: Prater, you trust a dentist with a gold tooth?
5: Does the gold tooth look good?
4: No, I mean, it's just a gold tooth, like a bunch of people your age used to get when they wanted to fill. It was like, oh, you got a gold one. You trust a dentist with a gold tooth?
5: I would find it fairly weird, but you're also talking to a guy, and I talked about this a couple weeks ago, that spent 10 years without even going to the dentist. So I like my dentist now, and if he showed up with a gold tooth, that would be kind of weird, but I could probably get away with a gold tooth and be okay with it.
4: Okay, well, what about your dermatologist being visibly sunburned? You go to your dermatologist, and you're getting ready for your checkbook, your checkup. The dermatologist, he or she, walks into the examination room, and they're burnt to all hell.
5: Yeah, that's not good. We're done. We're moving on.
4: That's not a good one.
5: That's not a good one. That's a bad one there.
4: All right.
5: You could die for that kind of nonsense.
4: Greg, what about your nutritionist? You show up, and there's a sleeve of Oreo cookies right there on his desk. Are you thinking, eh?
6: No.
4: Doesn't bug you.
6: Everybody's allowed to have a few sweets here and there.
4: Okay.
5: Is he or she fat?
4: Yes.
5: No.
4: Yes, she's fat.
5: No.
4: It's a fat woman who's eating Oreos and is your nutritionist.
5: I would take the Oreos.
4: That's another one. Would a fat woman being your nutritionist?
5: No, I would steal her Oreos and leave. I got nothing against a good Oreo. I love a good Oreo. But had some Oreos on the golf course yesterday. Oreos are God's gift to food.
4: All right.
5: But I don't need my nutritionist feeding them.
4: One more, Prater. You show up to the gym. You just buy a new workout plan. You're ready to get fit. You hired a personal trainer, and the personal trainer shows up, and I'll just be honest, it's a fat guy, 300 pounds. Looks like he's never worked out in his life.
5: We're done. Move on. Nope.
4: All right. This segment, probably, I don't know, we gave it a shot today.
5: I enjoyed that. Nice and done.
4: A few scenarios there, Prater, on the ball game. Greg has news coming up. And, Greg, we have some good stuff that we're going to get to. But Rock Chalks and Pop Culture is around the corner. How about Zach Hill telling you about the quarterbacks? Prater in the ball game.
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9: 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All right, let's begin with Zach Hill, quarterback's coach for the Boise State Broncos, talked about the summer that Maddox Mattson had.
10: Maddox has done a great job this whole offseason with his leadership. You've seen a huge growth in that, and the guys are responding to him, and he's done a ton this offseason with, you know, player-led workout stuff and like walkthroughs and grabbing those receivers and watching film together. And so this summer has been the best summer we've had.
9: The best summer they've had. Obviously, you would hope that's the case with Maddox Mattson entering his final season as the Broncos quarterback, but certainly seems like he took a lot of initiative the last few months to just get to know his receivers because there are a lot of new ones in that room.
11: Yeah, and Maddox Mattson's a really good quarterback, but is he a really good quarterback at the second highest possible level? And that's where he's playing, basically. After the NFL, major college football. That's where Maddox is. He's a quarterback on a major college football.

0: football team. And this fan base, I mean, I love Zach Hill. They don't need to hear that. They don't want to hear that. They want results. They want him to play better in big games. And we'll see if he does that now because he had the best summer ever, because he's getting along with his receivers, because he's healthy. All that stuff. I would love to see what the best possible version of Maddox Madsen is. Maybe they get that this year. Maybe they don't. And the fans, they'll have opinions either way.
1: All right, and some NFL quarterback news that we'll get to. Kyler Murray is your starting quarterback for the Purple People Eaters as the Minnesota Vikings opt not to have the quarterback competition between Murray and J.J. McCarthy extend throughout the preseason games. 1 month, a little over 1 month, until Minnesota opens its season against the Green Bay Packers. We know that it will be Kyler Murray to start there for the Vikings. And Clint Kubiak says that Fernando Mendoza will get, quote, plenty of reps in Thursday's preseason opener against the Arizona Cardinals. Mendoza has been practicing primarily with the second team as Kirk Cousins was named the starting quarterback with the Raiders, but it sounds like they're going to turn it loose and let Mendoza play quite a bit in the preseason, so perhaps some of that will be with the first team offense. But a lot of preseason action, it seems like, on the horizon for Fernando Mendoza, and J.J. McCarthy to the bench, and obviously the bust steam only continues to grow around the Michigan quarterback, who was a national champion in college, but it just hasn't come together for him in the NFL.
0: Yeah, sometimes you know who the grown-up is in the room, and I guess Kevin O'Connell didn't even need a preseason game. Like, that is not good news for J.J. McCarthy, and it's not like he's not getting a chance. That's like what fans say. Well, put Cashiera in. Give him a chance. Dude, he gets a chance constantly in the building. Constantly. J.J. McCarthy's had a chance. Kevin O'Connell doesn't even want to see it anymore. I'll tell you this. J.J. McCarthy's going to get a lot of run in preseason now, which is good. Just play him and feed him and see if you can turn him into anything. Or, look, it's kind of like the pretty girl I was talking about, Prater. She's always going to find a date. First-round quarterbacks, they usually get stopped, too, unless you're Johnny Manziel and you party out of the league.
1: That's a good point.
0: You know, even Ryan Leaf was a Cowboy. He was a Buck. He got a tryout in Seattle. If you're a first-round quarterback, another team will take you at some point. So maybe if I'm Minnesota, trade his ass, man. But that's hard, too, because he's got a first-round contract.
1: You got a first-round contract, and you're taking a fourth-rounder or whatever. I don't even know what he would be worth. But
0: nothing. You could get him for a seventh-rounder.
1: You think that low?
0: Yeah, because they just want to get the money off the books.
1: Yeah, maybe so. And that is a look at the news brought to you by Taco Bell.
0: Play it again, sports. Love you. Rock jocks in pop culture. Cherish you. Tournament of Champions. All tomorrow we get together. Who potentially is the last person to qualify for the Rock Jocks and Pop Culture Tournament of Champions? This is your last shot to qualify for tomorrow this way. You can also qualify tomorrow by just showing up and getting picked at random. But who wants this opportunity? Nelly tickets at stake. Greg Frank, KTIK.
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3: 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Once again, southbound Garrity closed from I-84 to Flamingo Avenue because of an earlier water main break that got the road all torn up. It's causing big delays in the freeway all the way back to the Flying Y. You combine that with your normal slowdowns on the outbound connector from Curtis through the Y and westbound I-84 from Vista through the merge. Really slow stuff for the drive home this afternoon. Once again, southbound Garrity closed from I-84 to Flamingo Avenue.
0: Johnny Ballgame here, and you know I love football, but I can't eat a pigskin. That's where Taco Bell comes in. It's my ultimate MVP. I'll celebrate a massive touchdown with a cheesy gordita crunch. 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
2: 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The athletes are iconic. And the trivia is tough. It's Rock Chalks and Pop Culture on Idaho Sports Talk. 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
0: Yep, football season, you know it's here. 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Brian and Boise. What's going on today, brother? Congratulations on getting through. What do you do for work these days, Brian?
13: I'm a milkman, Johnny.
0: No, you're not.
13: Call me the lactose launcher.
0: I don't believe you.
13: Hey, another day, another dairy in my book, Johnny.
0: Prayer, do you believe this guy's a milkman? That exists?
14: Sure. What town? Can we say what town?
13: Boy, I work for a milk company in town. No free ads.
14: Probably right across the street from us.
0: Do you like milk to drink, or are you like you're too close to it?
13: I am one of those guys that I do enjoy milk, but it is stinky. It is slimy.
0: It is. Milk's gross unless it's properly refrigerated for the right amount of time. I'm with you. I'm a milk guy, though. But yeah, okay. There we go. Brian and Boise, the milkman. All right, milkman, let's see if you can get to Banbury tomorrow. You interested in going, milkman?
13: Of course.
0: Okay, let's get three questions. Rock, Jocks, and Pop Culture. Greg Frank Rock, Mike Prater Jocks, Johnny Ballgame, Pop Culture. Brian, two lifelines. Hopefully you listen a lot and you use those lifelines wisely. 3 for 3 gets you to the tournament tomorrow. 2 for 3 gets you Nelly tickets for Thursday night. Pretty good little opportunity for you, Brian. Greg Frank, kick us off.
1: All righty. Well, we're going with one of the most famous British rock bands of all time, and that's the Beatles. They have 4 fictional films that have a title of one of their songs. I need one of the song titles that was made into a movie.
13: Trying to think of Beatles songs. Not a Beatles guy. Prater, can you help me out?
14: Because you think I'm a Beatles guy?
13: Well, you know something about music.
14: Yeah, I do. And I probably know a few things about the Beatles, but I always said I've never been a big fan of the Beatles. I didn't even know they made movies. I think they made TV shows and stuff like that all the time. Let's throw out, it seems like Yellow Submarine was a TV show at one point. Maybe they made that into a movie. I don't know.
13: Yellow, is there any more songs that come to your mind?
14: Oh, he's challenging me. He's questioning me.
13: I'm trying to think of anything, but I...
0: Yeah, hey, you said you know a little bit about the Beatles there.
14: Hey Jude. I don't remember the movie Hey Jude. I'm sticking with Yellow Submarine.
13: Yellow Submarine, final answer.
15: We got punked on the glass.
0: Greg always busting us with Beatles questions, too.
14: I think it's the only band that you know, Greg. It's always
0: seriously
14: about the Beatles, man.
0: It's always
1: that's
0: Beatles.
1: True. I asked Bruce Springsteen questions. I asked the answers
13: that
1: I needed.
13: More 90 there, aren't you? We're same age, Greg.
1: Okay, well.
0: I could have helped. Help.
1: Help would have been a correct answer.
0: I thought Yellow Submarine was one of them, though. I thought we nailed
1: help,
0: that.
1: Help, A Hard Day's Night, Let It Be, and The Magical Mystery Tour.
0: Dang.
14: Yeah, I wouldn't have not known any of those.
0: 0-for-1 without a lifeline. Let's go to the jocks. Mike Prater.
14: All right, a marathon. None of us, I'm assuming, have ever run a marathon. But we're all sports fans here, right? I need you to tell me exactly how long is a marathon.
13: My buddy's fantasy football punishment this last year was he had to run a full marathon.
0: Oh.
13: He ran the Boise Marathon.
0: Brutal.
13: So I should know this. I know it's... Oh, it's 26.2 miles, final answer.
16: Thank you, Jesus, for the victory.
13: Let's go.
14: Bingo, bingo, bongo!
0: I'm glad you knew that. Greg, would you have helped?
1: I would have known that, yes.
0: I don't know that. I would have said like 23. I was surfing around. Thank you, Brian, for not calling on your boy ball game there. I would not have been able to help. You're 1-for-2. Let's see if we can get you to Nelly.
13: Let's make it hot in here.
0: You have a lifeline. You can ask Greg Frank. Actually, it's a use it or lose it, so you might as well just collaborate with Franker over there. Here we go, pop culture. What actor played the role of the father in the film Indiana Jones and the Last Crusade? What actor played Indiana Jones' father?
13: Okay, Greg, I'm going to use you as a lifeline. Wasn't he one of the Bonds? Like, I think he was like the first James Bond. Sean Connery, final answer.
1: I think that's correct, yeah.
16: Thank you, Jesus, for the victory.
0: Boom!
1: Okay, I do have to, we may have had a...
0: Might be my favorite.
1: I may have had a mea culpa here.
0: What's going on?
1: Yellow Submarine is a fictional, or excuse me, an animated movie.
13: Yeah, that counts.
1: And
14: so it's because it's animated, it's not a movie?
1: I didn't count that.
14: Why? It's a movie.
1: Because...
13: Send me to Banbury.
1: I think I have to let him in.
0: Greg, are you
13: Send
0: serious?
13: Me to Banbury.
0: Greg, are you serious? You're going
13: to
0: press that button right now?
1: I mean...
13: The Lion
1: King's double-checked
13: movie?
1: It, and I think I have to let this guy in. Let It Be was a TV special.
14: That's not a movie.
1: Okay. It is not.
14: So you completely blew that question.
1: It's a documentary film called Let It Be. Excuse me.
13: I got robbed.
1: He did get robbed.
0: Well, this is why we correct stuff. Luckily, Greg has the power to fix this.
1: Yes. No,
13: I at Banbury.
0: Our text message line.
1: He was correct.
0: Our text message line.
16: Thank you, Jesus, for the victory.
14: Yellow Submarine is a 1968 musical film.
1: Musical film.
0: Everybody's killing Greg right now on the text line,
1: this is,
0: too.
1: This is on me. I'll eat it.
14: I nailed it.
1: Prater got it right.
0: I thought, yeah, I didn't know, but it sounded right.
1: No, he's in. No, this
0: Dude,
1: is
0: go. He's
1: my
0: in,
1: fault.
0: Greg?
1: This is completely my fault. I mixed up Let It Be, and Let It Be was not one of the fictional films. It was one of the documentaries about the Beatles that was titled after one of their songs.
0: Now everybody's saying good job, Greg. So way to fix it, brother. You're in. Brian, are you going
1: to
0: be there
1: tomorrow? Welcome to the Tournament of Champions, Brian.
13: When you buried me at first with a ridiculous question, thank you, Prater, you lifted me back up. You'll see me at Banbury, boys.
1: All right. And I will shake your hand and apologize to you, Brian, okay?
0: Yeah. Hey, man, I think we righted that wrong there. I'm not even thinking about that anymore. Great stuff. We did it. Yellow Submarine is a movie. Brian, stay on the line. Enjoy Nelly. And we'll see you tomorrow, pal. Good stuff. Prater and the ball game. And that's why you listen. to rock jocks in pop culture. Good one today. There's three for three. Yes, Prater, Yellow Submarine, man.
14: Let's do it.
0: Jeremiah Dickey. 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
14: We're going to talk North End Zone season ticket sales and a brand new concert coming to the Blue.
0: Yep. Jeremiah Dickey next. Prater in the ballgame.
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4: 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From the Oh Boy Department comes the 2026 edition of the Athletics Freaks List, which picks out the 101 strongest and or most explosive players in college football. Boise State doesn't have a guy on the list, but the Broncos will face two of the top 15 right out of the gate. The number 3 freak this year is Oregon defensive tackle Amari Washington, down to 327 pounds from 338 last season. Washington has vertical leaped 35 inches, did a back squat with 765 pounds, and power cleaned to 365. Roger Carrion and his Broncos compadres on the O-line are going to have their hands full. Scroll down a little bit, and you'll find Ducks linebacker Devin Jackson at number 11. The Athletic calls Jackson the fastest linebacker in college football. Good times. 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I'm Tom Scott on The Ticket.
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6: 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Speaking of heavy equipment, southbound Garrity closed from I-84 to Flamingo Avenue because of a water main break, so they got some big construction equipment on the scene right now. Got the road all torn up. Working to get this thing fixed as soon as possible. Looks like it's going to be that way for quite some time. It's causing big delays on the freeway all the way back to the Flying Y. Plus, you got your slowdowns on the outbound connector from Cole through the Y and on westbound 94 from Vista through the Merge. It is slow trying to get home this afternoon.
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0: 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It's
1: a 5 o'clock on a Tuesday, and it's a special one because Boise State Athletic Director Jeremiah Dickey joins us as the AD with JD. Shout out to anybody watching. Yes, watching IST right now. This segment is on the KTIK YouTube channel. Go ahead and watch it there as well. Jeremiah Dickey, here we are, August, just on the cusp before games start to begin down there. You got to be excited this time of year.
2: Extremely, and I appreciate you guys having me on. It feels like it's been a while that I've been in here. I know the summer's been busy, but we're fired up, man. We're in one season, so I feel like, you know, our student athletes are around all summer, but it's exciting. We have a soccer game tomorrow or a soccer match tomorrow and had an exhibition already. Volleyball's, in practice. Cross country starts, I believe, next week. And obviously football's in fall ball. I mean, this is the most exciting time, and August is always hectic, but this is what you worked off season for.
1: You and your team, you know, you built the North End Zone project. It looks like the Taj Mahal there. We're there all the time, as you know, because the media center is now through there. But you walk in there and you see hundreds of student athletes eating meals provided. And a lot of students get that experience. Some don't because they don't have the amenities you now have. Like, what's it mean to you walking through there and just seeing everything? Like, this building, they're not even close to this, existed before, and now you got this palace.
2: Yeah, we've talked about the North End Zone a lot over the last couple of years. You know, it serves a purpose. You know, there's the revenue generation space. There's the east side, you know, and trying to create new restrooms and point-of-sale opportunities. But one of the things that gets lost is the experience for our student athletes, and to be able to, you know, they've been doing tours, and obviously it's open, you know, now to serve food. And, you know, that's one of those things that it's part of being a Bronco. It brings you together. Teams are eating with each other. It's not just football or, you know, they may be in there at various points, just them, but that's important to us. You know, we continue to build out our holistic approach that we are here to prepare these kids for life and yes, to compete for championships, but the why is to prepare them for life. And the more we can bring them together, and once a Bronco, always a Bronco, we're going to be able to, you know, I believe it will play out in action on the field of play. I think it's an important piece to our job is to continue to serve and create the best possible experience.
3: Jeremiah Dickey, Ask the AD with JD. We do it every second Tuesday of the month. Sorry, guys. The summer got a little squirrely. We're back on track now. You're with us, hopefully, for the rest of the football season. Even though you have your own show now, you're everywhere.
2: How uncomfortable is that?
1: Can we be a guest on your show sometime?
2: Yes. Thank you. That's awesome.
3: Oh, I love that idea. Let's make that happen. And in the meantime, you always have an open invitation here. Let's continue that conversation with the North End Zone. Your favorite part? I mean, when you build a brand new house, you always fall in love with the downstairs bathroom or whatever. What's your one tiny little single favorite part about spending $75 million in this brand new North End Zone complex?
2: Yeah, I would say two parts. One, where the team walks out, you know, and the attention to detail. You know, I talk a lot about our team, and they're just phenomenal. When the team's going to be outside that garage underneath, which you guys have seen it.
3: Like a garage door type of thing.
2: That's going to slowly, but you're going to be able to see them because of the slits in the garage door. You're going to see them stack in there, and then the music and smoke and lighting system and everything else, and the experience that's going to provide. I think about me as a young child with my dad and going to games, and you know, we're creating memories that creates pipelines for us in the future and hopefully students and potentially student athletes. And so I think about the team walking through. That's going to be awesome. And then I love the upstairs. You saw last week, I think it was, we announced we're going to provide opportunities for like fantasy football drafts and those type of things. We want to use this facility as much as we possibly can. But when you think about that upstairs and that old school logo, I'm wearing it on my jacket today. I love that view up top. And the tie-in to the stadium and how we're going to be able to utilize that throughout the year. So those are two of the spaces, but it's an awesome facility. You know, we put a lot of time, effort, and energy into it, traveling around the country, our team did, and looking at other facilities and trying to figure out, all right, where did you have blinders so we don't repeat the same, you know, mistake. And there's a lot to learn. I mean, it's a new facility, new staff, and we've had to backfill, and we've obviously added a chef and a sous chef and whatnot from our partnership with Chartwell's, which very grateful for them. It takes a team, and we're not a finished product, and this is just one of many things that we have ahead of us.
3: The Buffalo Bills debuted their stadium over the weekend. Yeah. It's beautiful. It's lovely. It's perfect. But there was, like, you know, the complaints about the sight lines and blocked views. So there's always something in these massive projects, something, whether it's a tiny little thing in the corner or big issues like maybe the Pegula family's dealing with in Buffalo. What's the one little tiny thing maybe you wish you had a mulligan or maybe you can fix over the course of time?
2: Yeah, I wish we would have added more loge boxes.
3: Okay.
2: Club
3: seats. How many
2: seats.
3: Did you add?
2: God, guys.
3: Roughly?
1: Ballpark.
2: I don't remember, guys.
3: All right, but you wanted more.
2: But we needed more. I know we have like 800 club seats. I think we should have done less club seats and more loge boxes. The suites were fine. The ledge seats were fine. You know, but when you think about what has been attractive to fans, those loge boxes, people like those loge boxes and that experience. And so I would have added that, but the club seats are awesome. You know, we have an open house going on right now, and I think we had over 950 people RSVP to come out and see the North End Zone. And with the goal of selling more club seats, you know, there's still a lot ahead of us, but I'm confident that whether we sell them for a season ticket or sell them on an individual game basis, that we will have that space sold out. And it goes back to six game, six sellouts. There's no excuse, and we continue to work on improving that fan experience to really drive people. And then there's little things, Prater, you know, more garbage cans in certain areas, or, you know, coat racks, because once it gets cold and when people walk in, and, you know, those are detail things that the banana ball experience really allowed us to hone in on and see the flow and how it was going to work. And it's going to provide us opportunities to be locked in for that Memphis game.
1: What did banana ball teach you?
2: It taught us a lot. You know, one, that was a heavy lift. You know, that's shout out to my team, you know, and I say my team, our team. You know, when you think about campus safety and the amount of work that goes into an event like that, you know, we want to utilize our facilities as much as we possibly can. And, you know, to be aligned with a brand, and there was, you know, like most things we do, guys, like the vast majority of it, and in this case, you know, whatever percentage you want to put on it, but like, you know, I got about the same number of emails I do for a football game, and you know, we're striving for perfection to achieve excellence, and there's always things that we can improve. You know, turning a football field into a baseball stadium, you know, creates its own challenges, and taking off parking and whatnot. But it's no one's fault. It's just the more we drive, every time we do a concert, we learn something. Every time we do, like we did Monster Trucks, we learned a lot. You know, you do Banana Ball, you learn a lot. You know, these are all first time type of events. And, you know, and then that creates the template, and you plan the work, the plan. And the goal is to get 1% better. And that's always going to be our goal. We're not going to stop. We will never settle. And I know I've been very vocal about that.
3: Looks like you have a concert coming to the Blue, maybe the announcement coming on Thursday. You probably can't say much, so I hope I'm not wasting a question here. Okay. But Extra Mile Arena, under the guise of the athletic department now, both Albertson Stadium and Extra Mile Arena promoting a concert. It looks like it's a Luke Combs logo on the field. He's been here before. I'm not asking you to confirm Luke Combs, but it sounds like there'll be a concert announcement on Thursday.
2: Yeah.
3: And knowing you guys, that's exactly the momentum you want to keep after Monster Trucks and Banana Ball, and that's just the first of many, many, many, many other events.
2: You're exactly right, Prater. You know, and I won't
3: say... By the way, are you confirming Luke Combs?
2: No, I won't. I'm saying you're right in terms of your feedback. You know, you got to wait till the announcement, but I can't say it enough. I'm really proud of our team. I mean, this ties into, you know, plan the work the plan, and, you know, getting control over Extra Mile, creating sports and entertainment, and the goal of utilizing our facilities 365 days a year. And so coming off of Monster Trucks and Banana Ball, and we're celebrating the Unbridled campaign on Saturday, and like, we're going to use these facilities as much as we possibly can. And most concerts and you know, shows in general, stadium shows, you know, you formalize that in the fall. So, you know, I would expect more announcements in the future. We want to continue to drive as many events as possible, and that's important to us as we create a sustainable model or work towards a sustainable model, because the cost of doing business has gone up, and that's going to be a challenge for us, but we don't need what everyone else has. We just need more than we currently have, and whatever we don't have, we're going to go out and get, and now we have a new revenue stream in terms of driving outside events, and that's going to drive continued improvements in terms of overbuilds and entertainment projects and or entertainment districts and
3: hotels,
2: so on and so forth. Hotels, all of the above. You know, there's so much opportunity. We are not a finished product, and we have only scratched the surface on what that can be. And driving events like this, it becomes, you know, it just strengthens the front porch of Idaho. And I firmly believe that we are the front porch of Idaho.
1: Jeremiah Dickey asked the AD with JD. The backseat policy at Albertson Stadium, I know we got some stuff on this, and I'll just ask you straight from the horse's mouth, if you will. What's that about? Fans have been complaining that some of the seats have been too big and the carrying their seat policy. Well, why this new policy, JD?
2: Define the expectations or they'll be defined for you. And as we continue to sell out venues and drive more events, you know, it gives us an opportunity to define expectations. And we're trying to think about, you know, 35,000 give or take in the stadium and the amount of inches someone has to sit down and making sure that one fan's experience doesn't negatively impact another. And, you know, change is uncomfortable. I get it. Everyone wants the re-entry and they want to bring in their own stuff and they want the, you know, like you go to Costco and you can buy these seats, you know, that are better than seats I have in my house.
1: And they sit on the bleacher.
2: Correct. And they sit on the bleacher and it goes into someone else's section. It causes a domino. Like, we're just defining it. And this ties into overbuilds in the future and the amount of seat. I think a typical seat is 18 inches, and I think that's what we announced. We want to keep within that 18 inches, and that's for the benefit of all those we serve. We know it's never going to be perfect for everybody, and everyone wants their personal preference of what their experience is. But when you're taking care of the masses like we are, we have to better define those expectations to positively impact, you know, what's ahead of us and that experience that fan has.
3: Let's talk about season tickets, and your crew gave an update. I think it was sometime last week, 20,000 and change, maybe somewhere right around 21. You are very vocal. You want a goal of 23,000 season tickets.
2: Correct.
3: It's never happened at Boise State except for 2 years. And it took Kellen Moore and Chris Peterson toward the end of their regime here to get to that point. So 23,000 is a big number. You got about 2,000 to go for the next, 4 weeks or whatever it is. Season tickets, obviously, it's a very important. What's the ultimate max goal in terms of season ticket sales in that stadium? And can you sell 2,000 more in the next 4 weeks?
2: One, we can absolutely sell 2,000 more. It takes a team, and I'm very grateful for Bronco Nation, and we continue to build off those pipelines. And, you know, I'm confident we're going to figure it out. We're bar raisers, and Bronco Nation, they're bar raisers. And I know what their expectations are for us to compete, and that's a competitive advantage for us to guarantee those seats. We are probably, to your first question, we're probably pretty close at 23 in terms of you know, from a season ticket standpoint. You want to have opportunities for your, you know, for your students, for groups. You know, you want to continue to create those pipelines. You also want to have opportunities for single game tickets. You make a lot of money off single game tickets, and not that money's always a driver, but it helps, and it ties into the resources and how we invest back into our staff, student athletes, and supporters. So everything counts, everything matters. We need to get to 23,000, and we're probably fast approaching what that limit is. So and this will tie into the East and West Side, you know, expansions. We need to get to 40,000 seats so we can then sell more, and we'll just continue to raise the bar.
3: 23,000 season tickets, 5,000 students. A Prater Math on the radio tells me that's 28. You're probably right around 34, 35 for capacity, so maybe that's about 7,000 single game type tickets. What is the capacity for the stadium this football season?
2: We're going to have to double check with Coots because we've added the north end zone, but it's about, you know, 35,000.
3: Okay.
2: And, you know, and so we got to figure out how to add 5,000 more, but we also hold 5,000 seats for students, and you account for the band and, you know, recruiting seats, and then there's staff tickets and so on and so forth, sponsor tickets.
1: Yeah.
2: So there's a lot that goes into it, but we want to drive up the value of the experience, and I think we've improved the experience significantly over the last 5 years, and you guys in Bronco Nation would have to speak into that. But when you look at video boards and lights and partnerships with Chartwell's and the North End Zone, and you know, like we're never finished. Like there's always more to do, and but a lot of that takes resources, and we do that through how we handle our season tickets, and we are throwing everything we possibly can at this new era of college athletics.
1: You know, soccer, you mentioned it. Tomorrow night, the first match of Boise State in the new era of the Pac-12. Get us excited for that, man. It all starts tomorrow, JD, and you're excited there, and just kind of, what's a good first year for your department, year one in the Pac-12? Kind of tie that together tomorrow night and just what your goal is year one here.
2: Well, it goes without saying, hopefully, and the coaches and I talk a lot about this, but you come to Boise State to compete for championships, and soccer has been one of those programs that has done it consistently.
1: Yeah.
2: You know, and I'm really proud of Jim and that program, and Heather as the sport program administrator. Bronco Nation continues to show up. You know, we sold out quite a few matches, and I expect, we've added lights so we can do a game time, you know, in the evening versus during the day. And I think that ties into the you know, attendance that we've had at soccer. But when I look across 18 sports, guys, and that 24 year was an important year for us. And statistically, or based on the data, you know, from our team, that was our most successful year in the history of our department in terms of our success on the field of play. We want to, you know, I'm not living out in action what it means to be a bar raiser if that doesn't become the standard of who we are. I want to compete for championships. And when you think about the pack and the brand and this being our first event, it makes me really excited. You know, it is a new era. We've turned the page, and it's always what's next. And we need to put our best foot forward, and not saying it's easy. And look, there are a lot of challenges, and we don't have enough time to go through all the challenges in terms of our industry right now. But at the end of the day, you come to Boise State to compete for championships, and that is the expectation. Now, you're going to have off years, you know, and I don't even view them as off years. It's because we're a developmental program, too. We're doubling down on what it means to be a Bronco, and we're going to develop these kids, and we're going to build them and create the best possible experience that we aren't hit by the portal. And we've been very fortunate. Some programs have been hit more than others, but we're going to continue to throw everything we have at those the experience we provide and the experience of these student athletes, because they're important, and once a Bronco, always a Bronco, and it starts day one. And so I expect to compete for championships.
3: Branding is very, very important to you. And an hour ago, we probably made way too big of a deal of today's Pac-12 announcement about the founding sponsor of Old Trapper Beef Jerky. I'm a competitive guy. I know you're a competitive guy, so don't lie about that. I thought it was weird to kind of borrow from little brother in the Mountain West. I want the Pac-12, and I love Gloria. I love the Mountain West. I love those teams. I know you there's a massive amount of respect. But this is a competition. Step on your throat and crush them to death on the first day of the first week of the first season. And now you're borrowing marketing stuff and branding stuff from the Mountain West in terms of Old Trapper Beef Jerky. I thought that was a little weird.
2: Well, you all are more ahead of me right now, because I've been in and out of meetings and was on a panel today, and so I have not followed, other than I did see that they were announced, and so I'm not sure about the branding piece. And
3: but you can't like that. You want separation, don't you?
2: At the end of the day, their dollars are green too. And you know, I don't, you know, beggars can't be choosers. Is that
3: fair,
2: a saying?
3: Fair.
2: You know, I'm all about momentum, and every sponsor matters, and everything counts, everything matters, right? So that's one of many new sponsors that will ultimately be announced in the future, and you know, you look at that partnership with Playfly, and you know,
3: that's the company that put it together,
2: correct, right? Similar to Learfield for us, correct. Playfly, you know, guys, I can't say this enough, you know, in inheriting a brand and the history and tradition of the Pac-12, and we've talked about it, like we know it's not USC and UCLA and whatever, but there is history and tradition to that, and it is a powerful brand that is recognized worldwide, you know, in many ways because of the student athletes that represent those countries and so on and so forth, you know, but we are building a new conference. And so, you know, usually you have a new logo, and I think that would probably make people feel, you know, different about some of the things that are happening. But we are, like, building the plane while we fly it. And I'm really proud of the Pac-12 team. Like, you know, no one cares, work harder. Like, we got to do more. And this creates momentum. And I'm just grateful to get a sponsorship. you know, because I'm excited for the next and then the next and the next and the next. And there are a lot of assets. And when you look at the Pac-12 and what we're building, every dollar counts. And those dollars come back to us and gives me an opportunity to then reinvest in our program. And so I'm grateful for their partnership and support of the Pac-12. And I know all Pac-12 ADs would say the same.
3: When you show up tomorrow for this soccer game, for the first ever Pac-12 sporting event, I'm assuming you're going to go there unless you have an important meeting. You probably have a conflict.
2: Well, we have state board meeting tomorrow and Thursday, so I am not sure I will be there because I may be traveling to Pocatello for the state board meeting.
3: Apologies for Pocatello.
2: It's a game time decision right now, yes.
3: My question is this. When the players, when those beautiful athletes march out there on that field, will their uniform have a jersey patch, yes or no? And if the answer is yes, what is it? And how soon can we expect to hear the announcement of a football jersey patch? Because you're not letting that sponsorship opportunity get away.
2: No, and I've spoken about this. No, they will not have a jersey patch. You know,
3: tomorrow, the soccer.
2: The soccer, tomorrow. In terms of all sports and that asset, it's very important to me, guys, that we align with whoever we put on our uniform. And there are a lot of moving pieces to that.
3: Because you could do two of them.
2: Correct.
3: And then you could do one for football and one for everything else. I mean, there's all kinds of opportunities.
2: I mean, there's so many opportunities, but those are assets that, and you're seeing it across the country. Some are announcing and it's a value. Some are, you know, announcing and maybe they could have gotten more. You know, those are usually long-term agreements, like a naming rights for a facility.
3: Yeah.
2: And, you know, I don't want to sell our soul in the process. I know what our value is. I want to make sure there's alignment. I want to make sure that there's value, you know, and that value can be determined in a number of ways. And so you look at where those jersey patches are coming from around the country. You know, most are within 200 miles of campus, you know, in terms of where their home base is and whatnot. And so I want to make sure that getting the partnership and the right partner is super important to me. And then making sure that we get the value of what that partnership is. And I'm not going to rush that process. You know, this is a new asset and we are going to go out and find the best partner for it. And that could be tomorrow. That could be in a couple weeks, but that could also be in 6 months from now, you know, as we look at this asset. I don't want to just take, you know, yes, we're in need of new resources and whatever, but that does not mean we sell our soul in the process.
3: And so football may not have one.
2: It may not, but, you know, and I'm okay with that. Like, it's, you know, we have a lot of assets that we're selling. We're one of the best Learfield institutions in the country. We have, you know, maximized that space over the course of our 5 years here, and we're going to continue to maximize it. We're going to continue to create new assets. But I don't, you know, a lot of times, whatever these assets are, you know, it's like whatever you're willing to take. I know who we are, and I know what our brand is, and I know what we represent, which is something bigger than ourselves. And I'm not going to just take a dollar when I could get 10 for what the value of that asset is, because I know the power of the blue, and I know the power of our football program and the consistency and success we've had over 3 decades. So, you know, but I also know that there's, you know, there's a lot of moving pieces with something like that. And, you know, I promise Bronco Nation and you all, it is top of mind. We are working on it. But similar to a naming rights, we're not just going to throw anyone's name up there. It needs to make sense for us, you know, and that's important when we look at the opportunities ahead.
1: Year number six, JD. That's where you are going, your sixth fall sports season.
2: Yeah.
1: You know, just real quickly, just yes or no, like, does it feel like you've been here longer or quicker?
2: Six. Longer.
1: Yeah.
2: You know, I feel like every year is 5 years, and, you know, but I'm very grateful. And, you know, I continue to say I love this place, and I know what we represent, and, you know, my family loves it, and I'm so grateful for Bronco Nation and my team. And, you know, when we get everyone in the foxhole, guys, it's going to be epic.
1: JD, always appreciate you, man.
2: Thank you, guys. I appreciate you. Go Broncos. Look forward to seeing Bronco Nation at soccer tomorrow.
1: All right, KTIK, the ticket.
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4: 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Speaking of heavy equipment, southbound Garrity closed from I-84 to Flamingo Avenue because of a water main break, so they got some big construction equipment on the scene right now. Got the road all torn up. Working to get this thing fixed as soon as possible. Looks like it's going to be that way for quite some time. It's causing big delays on the freeway all the way back to the Flying Y. Plus, you got your slowdowns on the outbound connector from Cole through the Y and on westbound 84 from Vista through the merge. It is slow trying to get home this afternoon.

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7: Welcome back. Prater is a journalist who's covering everything from Pokey Allen to Spencer Danielson. Johnny is a vandal who's covered every square inch of his floor in cat toys.
8: I love being able to say this, but how about preseason football on Saturday? You're out and about, you're running around, you're in your car, turn it to KTIK because the Seattle Seahawks and the Dallas Cowboys are playing right here on KTIK Saturday at 5:30 NFL preseason football. All right, that's the AD with JD. Great stuff. JD says, hey, between now and Memphis, he wants to sell 2,000 more season tickets. Mike Prater, it's already been a good year for there, but you've been here forever. Is that possible? Can you get 2,000 sold?
9: Well, that is a big number in a short amount of time, but this is also the time where people kind of fast and furious go back and make these last-minute decisions. I wish there was a something out there like an exciting player. And this is a good football team, don't get me wrong, but Maddox Madsen is not selling tickets. I promise you that. I don't think that this football team in general is selling tickets people aren't thinking this is a CFP run type of a football team, although it could certainly end up in a CFP tournament spot. the markability is the experience itself. Boise State football, period. You know, six games, six sellouts, six adventures out of 365 days. That's exactly what they're selling. And Jeremiah Dickey, every time he has a goal, he hits it. And so, yeah, I'll say that he's going to get to 23,000, which would be a pretty darn good number. Guys, under the Spencer Danielson era in 24, they sold 20,500. Last year, that went up to 21,500. So they sold about 1,000 more last year, and now they're looking for about 1,500 more to get to that 23,000 mark. The last time they were at 21,000 was the first 2 years of the Brian Harsin era. Those were both over 21,000. Okay. But the standard is Kellen Moore and Chris Peterson. Actually, it was Kellen Moore and Chris Peterson in 2011, but the school record was 2012.
8: Southwick.
9: Yes, but it was coming off the Kellen Moore era. Chris Peterson obviously was still there. Yeah. The school record is 24,109 season tickets. Jeremiah Dickey would probably go for that 24,000 number as a goal, but I think he just explained that with the seat setback, they had to pull back a couple thousand seats, and they're going to try to get to that 40,000, but they had to pull back some seats, so capacity is a little less than it was, so he probably had to cap it at 23. He could probably sell 24 if he wanted. Eventually, they're going to get to that 24 number, but it won't be this year.
8: If they beat Oregon, all of a sudden you get all these seasons. I mean, ooh, they won't, but if you do, if you have that type of a mega moment, you do get, I think, people that are like, all right, honey, let's just buy him again because, all right, I was wrong. They're not going to suck. And who knows? People are weird when it comes to season tickets, why they will or why they won't. They have a lot of weird reasons. Feels to me sometimes if you get that big early season win, you know, that can help you at the gate,
9: 100,000%. Totally agree with that. And, yeah, they could. But it sounds like he's going to cap it at 23 this year. But, if there's a last-minute push or certainly individual game tickets, you know, people will start snagging those up. Instead of six games, six sellouts, and he announces them on Wednesdays of game week, maybe some of these home games will start selling out earlier, and he certainly can look forward to that. But, yeah, an Oregon win would certainly be massive in this town.
8: Ask the AD with JD on our Blue Ice Vodka YouTube channel. Appreciate all that they've been doing with us, too. And, Prater, you had a bachelor party. You had a chance to not chow down, but you had a chance to sample some Blue Ice Vodka.
9: Yeah, a little Blue Ice
8: vodka. Sample.
9: It's a fun time, and we still need to get it into more liquor stores, into more restaurants, into more clubs. So, guys, when you're out and about, ask for it. It's everywhere, but it's not everywhere, if that makes any kind of sense. We could find more places to put it. So Blue Ice Vodka is establishing itself in this market. They're not going away. They've signed up for more KTIK fun, and we're going to have a blast as part of our family. So Blue Ice Vodka, guys, not only does it taste great, but it's an important business part of this community. If you're out in a restaurant and they don't have it, ask for it. If you're in the liquor store, well, they do have it in the liquor store. But if you're out in a bar and they don't have it, ask for it there as well. Blue Ice Vodka, guys, it's all about Idaho.
8: All right, excellent. Nitro Wright, his position coach, was talking about his impressions of the newcomer at receiver. And, you sweet little soapbox. Let's have some fun coming up on KTIK The Ticket.
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7: Ouch.
6: Can't wait for the second one tonight, the show, and it just gets me ready for the season. I don't even care. Actually, I do. The grind is tough. It's hard. It's strenuous, but at the same time, I love it every single year. It's nice having Prater back. We're at practice tomorrow, and Rock Jocks and Pop Culture, all you potential champions, she's going to take the rest of this time. Show out. Come out. We want to see you at Banbury tomorrow for the Tournament of Champions for Rock Chalk. It's going to be fun. Get off it.
8: Guys, this is one of my favorite weeks in the city of Boise. I feel bad that I missed yesterday's Troy Merritt interview. Great job, guys, getting Troy Merritt on the show. I was playing golf instead of working. Well, you guys were talking about golf, but this week is a spectacular week. No golf at all this week in terms of playing, but plenty of watching the Albertsons Boise Open, guys. It's here. And it's really one of the most underappreciated events the city always puts on. And when I say underappreciated, back in the day, and when I say back in the day, we're talking about 1990. The history of this tournament is spectacular. There was a lot more fans that went to the Albertsons Boise Open than now. It made it a bigger deal. But you know what? Times have changed. And I love the fact that the Boise Open has changed along with it. It's not just about the golf anymore, because you guys aren't showing up to watch Emilio Gonzalez or Matt McCarty or Chan Kim or Will Gordon or Grayson Sigg. Yeah, those are the last five Boise Open winners, not exactly household names. What Boise Open has done is put together the three concerts, in which there's 8,000 people showing up there, guys, and they're sold out concerts. We're talking big time country stars, Counting Crows, Nelly, all kinds of fun stuff. And when you put it all together, the crowds are the same. So maybe the golf crowds aren't as big and boisterous and fired up as they used to be back in the day, but the concerts certainly make up for that. The Boise Open, guys, as I said, started in 1990. It started with Albertsons as a sponsor, and it started at Hillcrest Country Club. And here we are, 37 years later. They still have the original golf course, and they still have the original sponsor. It's the longest running event on the PGA.

0: PGA Tour with the original name, the original course, the original sponsor, and it's absolutely beautiful to see. Yeah, it's just the Korn Ferry Tour. It's the PGA Developmental Tour, and a lot of these guys go on to be rock stars at the PGA level. The Boise Open, though, guys, is really fun to watch with really good golfers. A couple of 59s have been shot in the last couple of years at the Albertsons Boise Open at Hillcrest Country Club. Guys, check it out this week. 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It's one of Boise's coolest events, the Albertsons Boise Open. 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
1: Yep, we'll see you at Banbury tomorrow at the 19th hole bar. 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Greg, he's got the news.
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3: Sure do have one last news update for you. This one brought to you by Blue Ice Vodka, as pure as the Tetons. And we begin with Alvis Whitted, the Boise State wide receivers coach, one of the new additions to this year's coaching staff. Talked about one of the new players to this year's roster, Akeem Nitro Wright. Seems to always be in a good mood down there at DeChevro and on the Blue.
4: A junior college kid that, you know, came from some struggles. I think we've given him a lot of resources and things that he needed for him to continue to develop and grow in a lot of ways. To see this kid where he's at right now is pretty cool as well, because he's, like I said, he's very confident. Not cocky, but just confident. And you can see the happiness he manifests in his game. And he's just out there having fun. You can see a smile on his face every day. He comes to this building with a smile on his face every day.
3: Really happy Akeem Wright, and we'll see what kind of production it might lead to on the field. But again, there's Alvis Whitted on Akeem Wright. Okay, you heard it a little bit with Jeremiah Dickey earlier in the 5 o'clock hour, but this is coming right from Boise State. The athletic department has adjusted its chairback policy for Boise State football games at Albertson Stadium starting with this coming season, as all foldable seats and seat cushions brought to Bronco games shall be no wider than 18 inches. Contain no metal frames or pockets and must not be brought into the stadium within a cover or a bag. Seat cushions without a frame or pocket, as well as foldable cushions, are allowed in Albertson Stadium, and seat cushions that are large in size and could be manipulated to conceal items are prohibited. For more information, head to broncosports.com. Obviously, a lot more within that policy, and if you are impacted by this chairback policy, again, we're encouraging you to check out broncosports.com. But guys, just some adjustments there on that those seatbacks.
1: Yeah, it'll be interesting. People argue about it. People, and I totally understand. It would bug the heck out of me if the person that I sit next to has one of those, you know, seats that you bring in, the seat covers, and it's just, it's bigger than the 18 inches allotment. It's not fair. That would really bug me. So nice to see. I mean, there's a million things you got to fix, but they're doing it one by one. Good for them.
3: All right. And lastly, just this out of the NFL today. It doesn't seem to be major, but Puka Nacua did leave Rams practice while walking with a trainer, per Ian Rappaport. Rappaport saying it is just minor soreness in his groin, and the Rams are just being cautious. So something to monitor there. That's a look at the news brought to you by Blue Ice Vodka.
1: We get ready for the Tournament of Champions tomorrow at Banbury Golf Course for rock jocks and pop culture. But first, how about a little feedback finale? Plenty of it today, Greg Frank, on KTIK, The Ticket.
2: This is Ticket Traffic.
5: Crazy Tuesday afternoon commute. Of course, southbound Garrity closed from I-84 to Flamingo Avenue because of an earlier water main break. It's caused big delays on the freeway all the way back through the Flying Y. A couple of other accidents just reported as well. Southbound Linder at Chinda Boulevard with the left lane blocked. Also southbound 10 Mile just beyond Chinda Boulevard, left lane blocked there as well. Need to give yourself a lot of extra time getting home this evening.
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2: 3 hours of sports talk comes down to this. The feedback finale. Whether you love us or hate us, we're reading your texts, the good, the bad, and even the Prater haters. Give it to them, Greg.
3: To the feedback we go for a Tuesday afternoon, August the 11th. We begin with Andy in Eagle. He says, very disappointed with how the seat realignment went. Tickets for over 5 years, over 75% attendance rate, and we didn't even get the chance to buy our own seats. You can't say go to the games, but then value money over attendance.
0: Is he talking football or basketball? Because they didn't reseed that football. Well, I guess they did the North End Zone guys, but they knew that for a couple of years. But I get it. Very controversial, but times are changing.
1: People like their seats. Sucks to get priced out of anything. And now we're seeing kind of stadium gentrification, right? They take away from the low-income stadium part. They make it high-income. And then you have those income folks who just got pressed out having to move somewhere else. And then you know, we see that in stadiums now, too.
3: Jeff in Meridian says it should probably be closer to 10,000 more seats instead of 5,000, but happy about any more that they're adding.
1: Huh.
0: Because that guy is smarter than Jeremiah Dickey and his team.
1: I mean, he wants 10,000, Prater.
3: Exactly.
0: Okay.
3: Jordan in Boise, the Pac-12 is nothing more than a glorified Mountain West. The Mountain West was a glorified.
0: Greg, we banned those.
1: There he is. There
3: okay.
1: he is.
3: Swear jar.
0: Greg, we banned those conversations.
1: There he is.
0: Those kinds of people are my least favorite kinds of people in the world right now.
3: Okay, so then I'm by extension one of your least most favorite.
0: No,
3: okay.
0: No, but just don't read those knuckleheads' comments anymore. We get it. It's not the old Pac-12.
1: It's just every time we talk about the Pac-12s, we get that guy. Well, it's not the old Pac-12. Yeah. Like they want to kill our buzz.
0: That's the guy that has one thought in his little pea brain.
3: That's fair. No, that one's on me. I'll own that. Dan and Eagle, Johnny, the real question is, did Prater have to flush twice after his hour of daily research? The jackpot buffets can be brutal.
11: Oh. I don't do buffets. Never done buffets. Haven't done buffets in like 40 years. And I'm not even sure they have buffets in jackpot. So
1: I don't think they do, to be honest. No. That would be too gross.
3: I haven't done a buffet in a while. But gosh, the food is always bad, right? Like,
1: yeah,
3: when is it ever good food at a buffet?
1: Vegas buffets, I actually do like. I think the food is good at a Vegas buffet, but other than that, you go to the Golden Care. I mean, you know what you're eating.
3: Alex in Meridian, I appreciate JD's honesty when he's on. I really liked when Prater was pressing him about Old Trapper, and he said, their money is green, too.
11: That is true. That is so very true.
3: And I like this one from Spud Reb in Twin Falls. What? Jack Lynx was taken? Come on, Pac-12, get your own.
1: That would have been kind of funny if they just went and got another jerky brand. But yeah,
11: that's the way to do it. I love that thing.
1: Fight fire with fire. There,
11: yes.
1: We're going to get there. Your best competitor.
11: Yes, I love
3: I gotta
11: that
3: say,
11: idea.
3: I didn't chime in a lot on that Old Trapper talk, but when it comes to snacks, beef jerky is pretty high on my list in terms of like you're just in between meals. You're not. You need something to hold you over. Beef jerky, I'm a big fan.
1: If I have a bag of beef jerky, that bag is empty when I'm done with it. That's the problem with me. Like, I'll just keep eating
3: it. You'll just keep it. It's
1: addictive. I keep eating it. Like, you're saying it's a good snack. You keep it in your cupboard or your pantry. You get one or two pieces here or there. I can't do that. I'll eat them all in one sitting because I love beef jerky, man. I love it.
3: Yeah, no, I mean, it's, you know, Johnny, it's funny you said that in our game, too, about Oreos. That's my, I just don't buy them because once I open a sleeve, I could put a whole sleeve down.
1: I'm with you, man.
3: You get the milk going,
1: oh,
3: and
1: dude.
3: It's just, I mean, milk's favorite for a reason.
1: I've been having a cookie crunch these last couple months or whatever. I've been eating a lot of cookies, including Oreos. Man, not good, Gregor.
3: Last one, Daryl from Marsing. Thursday, Jackpot had all-you-can-eat crab legs and prime rib, about the only buffet I'll eat. Hey, sign me up for that.
11: Yeah, probably not in Jackpot.
3: No?
11: Don't go to Jackpot for prime rib and crab legs.
3: Prime rib? Has anybody had bad prime rib or crab legs?
11: Prime rib they can handle.
3: Okay, crab legs would be bad.
11: Order crab legs and Jackpot.
1: Okay. Yeah, I'm with Prater on that one, and I mean, I'll eat a shrimp off another table. Prater knows that.
11: I've seen it. I've heard about it.
3: And there is our feedback for a Tuesday afternoon, August the 11th. Audience, hope you'll all hang out tomorrow at Banbury, the 19th hole, 3-6. Idaho Sports Talk with Prater in the ballgame. Tournament of Champions beginning at 6 o'clock with the Rock Jocks and Pop Culture qualifiers. And come on out, because you could be one of the four randomly selected qualifiers on site. So wanted to plug that one more time. And no, Johnny, you guys already got a leg up on tomorrow's show today.
11: Yeah, that's where I was going to go, ball game. You've been chasing the guest, and we got him, and tomorrow we're going to have a little fun with an old friend.
1: Who's that? Oh, yes.
11: Yeah, come on. Come on.
1: Mike Sanford every day at Denver Bronco camp. And apparently Casey Prater, he's having a really good camp. He's turning heads. We wanted to go to our favorite former Boise State backup quarterback in OC.
11: I went down the Cage Casey rabbit hole on social media today. Ball game. The momentum is fast and furious. Ball game. It looks like Cage Casey has a chance to start in the NFL at not one, but maybe two positions.
1: Good stuff. Absolutely.
3: There we go. There's feedback finale for a Tuesday afternoon, August the 11th.
1: Good to have you back today, Prater.
11: Good to be back. Appreciate you guys holding down the fort yesterday. Looking forward to the rest of the week.
1: Absolutely.
11: We're back at practice tomorrow, too,
1: yes,
11: right?
1: Yes. We got practice for Boise State tomorrow. This show will take place at Banbury. So hopefully you get there between 3 and 6. And certainly, we want to see you guys tomorrow night. It's free. Come support us. Come have fun at the Rock Jocks and Pop Culture Tournament of Champions. He's Greg Frank. He's Mike Prater. I'm Johnny Ballgame. We are Idaho Sports Talk. I love ya.
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